0: Good evening, WTJU fans, and more importantly, happy Pride, happy Juneteenth weekend, and happy solstice. If only we had a performer who combined all those energies. I am Mr. Owl, and I am back from snatching all the lollipops in Kennebunkport, Maine, and I've come to welcome you to the Third Rail, Charlottesville's own WTJU Rock Every Third Saturday of the Month live event. 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Now, what would cause Mr. Owl to make a rare daytime appearance? Well, none other than a person I've known for a bit and some special guests whom I've known, I think, for a combined 36 years. I was figuring that out on the way over here as Mr. Owl was flying to the studio. But I will let her speak for herself. Without further ado, please welcome tonight's Third Rail performer, Lady Tej.
1: I like to let the music do the talking. Let's get it. How y'all feeling? Y'all feeling okay? You feeling all right? This is a safe space, right? Here. I want to welcome you all to the Lady Tej experience. And I brought a few of my homies with me. We have Harley Saxon on guitar and bass. And then we also have Misconception on the cello. Yeah.

0: But it's just something I just can't do, you know what I'm saying?
1: See, you can't rush greatness. And right now, Lady Tang, Domac, The Awakening. And this part is the
0: Let's get it.
1: Let's go.

0: felt good. How y'all doing? I am Lady Tayshe, and you know, I was born here in Charlottesville, but I grew up in the Shenandoah Valley. I like to call myself a Valley girl, you know what I'm saying? So shout out to the Valley. And you know, I'm just in love with this hip hop thing. It's really just been a part of me basically my whole life. And also, what's pretty exciting to me today, though, is it is my baby sister's birthday. So happy birthday, Maya. I see you in here. Happy birthday, girl. Oh, I literally have been rapping her whole life, and it all brought us here to these moments right now. So yeah, definitely I appreciate y'all tapping with me, but we're gonna keep it going.
1: It is everybody's birthday.
0: Yeah, it is. It's like that time. Everybody's birthday. Harley just had a birthday.
1: Amanda's birthday.
0: Kat's
1: birthday's coming up.
0: Great.
1: Yeah, everybody's birthday.
0: Can't afford all these birthdays. Let's keep it going. This is for you if you bout your paper. If you bout your bread. If you bout your grind. This one's for you, you know what I'm saying?

0: back, you know what's up with me.
1: We don't associate if you under me.
0: Black business, black company. Black business, black companies. If the underline is the hunger, off top, I'm a hunter. Yeah.
1: Best reward, come with suffer.
0: Never sleep, no slumber. Get to the back, you know what's up with me.
1: We don't associate if you under me.
0: Black business, black company.
2: Black business, black companies.
3: Y'all must like your paper too. Okay, I like that. Hey, speaking of black business, black companies, I definitely got a shout out. Michelle Soul Food is in the house. Shout out to Michelle Soul Food. It's a new business downtown. You know, I always gotta uplift the people. Also, speaking of black businesses, I do sell houses. Tayshia White, your realtor, call me anytime you need a CRIB, then call me. I'm just saying, you know what I'm saying? So but yeah, you know, I'm all about that for sure. But I believe that, like, if you want something, you should definitely have it for sure, and you should go and get it. So that's why we wrote this joint right here.
4: When I see something and I want it, I gotta have it. And Lady Tay's coming the same way.

0: average. You just want it, but can I have it? Hey, Isaac, if we can just turn the cello down a little bit in my monitors, if we can just turn it down just a smidge in my monitors.
1: Can we get tracks up, too?
0: Yeah, please, if we can get the tracks up just a smidge,
1: tracks up,
0: too.
1: Tracks up, tracks up,
0: Yeah, you know what I'm saying? It's crazy, because when you go and get it, after a while, it starts to get weird. You know what I'm saying? Like, things start changing. So this is on one of my records that's out right now called Strange Things, produced by Doe Man. So we're going to rock it.

0: Definitely came from humble beginnings. Humble beginnings. But you know, I think it's all about resiliency, you know what I'm saying? Especially when you come from humble beginnings. It's really a character building, I would say. You know what I'm saying? Some would say. Yeah, this is my record, Black Brilliance. All of these songs, you can just stream them. You know what I'm saying? It's everywhere. L-A-D-Y.
1: Except YouTube Music.
0: Oh.
1: I'm sorry.
0: I got to switch my streaming platforms.
1: I'm so sorry.
0: L-A-D-Y-T-A-I-J. Yeah. If you got Apple, Spotify, all those things, definitely tap in with me.
2: There's no limits to what we can achieve.

0: Sometimes you just gotta do it for the ancestors. Happy Juneteenth. Happy Juneteenth. Yeah. Oh, don't be scared to clap about the Happy Juneteenth, Jesus.
1: Happy Juneteenth.
0: What?
1: Happy Juneteenth.

0: By golly, it's Juneteenth.
1: Juneteenth?
2: All right, let's get it.

0: lot of the records that y'all hearing is on my one of my projects called Daydreams. And it was really literally about like making all the dreams that you have in life come true and bring them to reality. So, you know, if you like ever want to hear some inspirational, go get your bread, go get your paper, you got it. You know what I'm saying? You can succeed. You got everything you need type things. You should listen to that. Type you know what things. I'm saying? Yeah, type things. You should listen to that, because sometimes you just need a little pick-me-up. You know what I'm saying? We do love the club music. Don't get it twisted. But sometimes you also need these types of records, too, you know? All right. Y'all good?
1: Yeah.
0: You good, Harley?
1: I'm great.
0: Beautiful. Let's keep it going.

wanna. 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Mm-hmm. Let's get it.

This a Lady Tay show. That's right, let's go. You are rocking with Lady Tay, Harley Saxon.

Sage experience. Yeah. You know, voted best female hip hop artist in Charlottesville 2 years in a row. Let's go. And we gonna keep it going, man, you know. It's not something that I really like plan on stopping. I don't know, we gonna keep this music thing going. I just can't quite let it go. I just can't let it go, you know? It's just like, it's in me. And this next record, I'm gonna just go ahead and premiere it right here. It's called Betrayal, produced by Doe Man. If you do not know about Doe Man, you should know about Doe Man. He's an amazing producer. He runs Blue Period Media. I actually do a lot of podcasting once a week. I'm telling you, we be in there. So if you like podcasts and you want to hear me and my friends talk about what's going on in the news right now, you can definitely follow Blue Period Media News on YouTube. But definitely check that out. But yeah, we've just been working really hard and super locked in, and this record is called Betrayal.

0: Hey, Tej, can I interrupt really quick? You are still listening to The Third Rail, featuring Lady Tej and special guests on WTJU Charlottesville. And for those of you in the room, please don't forget about that tip jar back there on the coffee table. For those of you not in the room, you still have time to get down here. But failing that, if you want to donate, and I mean, you know, it's Juneteenth weekend, y'all. Come on. It's Pride, it's Solstice, it's we got it all right now. Yeah.
1: And everybody's birthday.
0: So if you're trying to throw some birthday present / reparations, Lady Tej's way. Yeah, Lady Tej, you want to give them that PayPal email one more time?
2: Yeah, so it's LadyTejMusic@gmail.com. LadyTejMusic@gmail.com. If you want to bless up, bless up. You know what I'm saying? I definitely appreciate it. Because it all goes to this right here, this art, you know? So appreciate that. All right. So I also just want to like shout out to people that's beside me. You know what I'm saying? Like Harley has so many albums out, so many projects. It's just ridiculous. She produces and she plays everything. Cast in like 5 bands. I don't even know how many. I can't even keep up. But she's just super, super fire and just an amazing individual. You know what I'm saying? So definitely, like, if y'all aren't following them, make sure you follow them. Make sure if you see them on a bill, make sure you come out and support for sure. Also, the next show that I will be doing is I'll be at the African American Fest right here in Charlottesville. I believe it's July 25th. It's going to be a hot, beautiful day of Black excellence. So definitely come out and peep the vibes in full effect, because I feel like what we got going on here is something really beautiful, and I'm enjoying watching it grow and develop. You know what I'm saying? So, yeah. So, appreciate that. Holly's like, let's keep going. Or if y'all are having a good time, let me hear you say, oh yeah. Oh yeah. That gets me into this next record called Oh Yeah. Let's get it. See, I be up here rapping all hard and stuff, you know what I'm saying? But I'm really a lover. Shout out to

0: Yo, I love performing so much because, like, every time at the end I hear somebody say, yeah, before they clap, I'm like, yeah, oh, yeah.
1: Oh, yeah.
0: Listen, yo, this next record I really love so much. It's a flip off of Kehlani's record. And, you know, she won a Grammy for it, so I just keep walking around acting like I won a Grammy for it. But, you know, that's how manifestation works, right? Like, I don't know. Maybe I'm just crazy. Yeah, this is my folder flip. Also, shout out to my best friend, Ashton. She actually shot a video. We went to a laundromat and shot a video. So if y'all ever want to see that video, it's actually really dope. I'm really proud of us. We should probably do one tonight, Ashton. I was thinking about that, but we'll come back to it. But if you want to see that, it's on my TikTok. It's on all my social media, whatever, LADYTAIJ. Check that out. But let's rock it.

0: Yo, listen, literally, like, I had this moment where, you know, I've been spending a lot of my life, like, you know, trying to be, I don't know, growing to the space to be like a mainstream artist, like your Cardis and Megs and all that, whatever, whatever. And it's been just like something I've been chasing, you know what I'm saying? Like, for music, it's just never just a hobby for me. And then I just got to a point where I was like, yo, hold up, let's stop like running this race and doing all this stuff and being weird. How about I just do the thing I love with like people that I just like really love and adore and that are just super talented. And honestly, from just switching those gears and perspective is just so important. And I just enjoy just playing with Harley and Kath. Like, you have no idea. We have so many conversations about music. It just goes on and on and on. But I really am just like thankful and grateful.
1: It's a dream come true. We were talking
0: about
1: that the
0: other day. We've been saying
1: that. All of us.
0: Yeah, literally. Yeah. Like, I know it sounds very cliche. But
1: when you wish upon a star.
0: But literally, I feel like this combination we got going, man, it is really, really, really dope. You know what I'm saying? So it just feels good. And I think that's the thing, you know, I just feel like you should do what feels good to you, you know? And I believe you should just do whatever you want to do. And that's how I'm trying to make my life be, where I just do whatever I want when I want. But this is something I really want to do and I really appreciate it. So I'm just a little sentimental. All right, let's keep it going. All right, Joe. But let's go.

right. 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So this is gonna be my last record for you all. And I don't know, I just like, I be saying like I really love to leave people with something that I feel like is very vulnerable and beautiful. And that's what this is. So this is called Blue Skies. Again, it's streaming. And it's just really close to my heart, I guess I would say. It's really close to my heart, so yeah.

0: We got Kath on the cello. Hello. Thank you.
1: Y'all give it up one more time for Lady Tej and special guests. If you're listening from afar, you better be clapping too. Face the radio.
2: I'm clap clapping. Away. I'm right here. I'm right here clapping.
1: Oh, now, man. Now, I need to know something. I need to clarify something because all of us in this room, I think I can speak for everybody. We just witnessed something incredible happening before our eyes, right? But I think the people listening from afar don't exactly know what went into this because it just sounds like such a beautiful blend. So Tej or Harley or Kath, y'all want to walk us through the rig you have up here? All the different parts?
0: Harley, that's a Harley question.
1: How they come together? Y'all, Tej is DJing her own set up here. This is remarkable.
2: She just sitting in the stool with the. She got us these glittery mic covers that we put on top of our mics. Like me and Kath have them on the amp mics, and she's got her black sparkly one. No, it is a whole ensemble of stuff. Like she's got the turntable, she's dropping all the beats, she's like fading things. She's like. Like what's going on?
0: DJing your own set is kind of crazy because it's like you're trying to remember the words, know what's coming next.
2: It's your instrument, like, though.
0: Out. It's all the things. So this is very new.
2: Yeah, I got the guitar. I'm switching from the guitar to the bass. I got all this running through the amp, and I got so many things. I'm like tap dancing over here. And yeah. Kath doesn't have her two line six DL4s. She don't got it. Hey, your amp's really cool though.
0: Yeah.
2: Your amp is really, really cool, man.
1: So live guitar / bass, live cello, and mixing on the fly. Mm-hmm. While rapping, yeah, this is not your typical rap show here. I'm really impressed by everything.
2: The thing is like trying to, I don't know. She's been talking about putting together a band for a long time now.
0: Yes. Uh-huh.
2: And so what we're recruiting a drummer next. Yep. Is that the step?
0: Yeah.
2: She's trying to find us a drummer.
1: If only we knew one.
2: We know lots of drummers.
1: So. Any of y'all three, Kath, Harley, Tej, got anything else to plug? Anything upcoming? Any shows? Any new projects?
0: I'll say for me, right now I'm really focused on what we're building right here. I've been creating music. I got like so many songs. It's just in the folder. It's just crazy.
2: Are we gonna drop our collab songs?
0: Oh yeah, I was telling Harley this morning. Me and Harley made a record like how long ago?
2: It was over. It was like a year and a half, 2 years ago.
0: It was not 2 years.
2: But
0: it was
2: a long time.
0: It was. It's a really dope song, and I told Harley I was like, this morning. I think I was tired today because I was dancing around the living room listening.
2: I told you it's a good song.
0: It's a really good song.
2: I kind of got my Pharrell on.
0: Yeah, Harley made the beat.
2: I got my Pharrell on.
0: Yeah, Harley made
2: the
0: beat. So, but I can see that coming soon. You know, I'm just dropping a lot of singles. I'm being booked all the time, I guess I would say. So just follow me and just keep up with everything. I got a lot of projects out. Harley's got a lot of projects out. You want to tell them about your projects?
2: Yeah, just find me on the internet. I'm on the internet, everything.
0: Google me.
2: Soul Punk Cat Goddess. I'm Harley Saxon, Harley with the I, Saxon, S-A-X-O-N. See, the thing is about me is that I pretty much do everything. So I'll be like producing, I'll be playing all the instruments. Like last weekend, I did my little birthday tour. I played drums for my friend at the Camel, Gary Luong, look him up. I was with Rochelle Claiborne and friends out at Chisholm Vineyards. I love Rochelle.
1: Friend
2: We're doing a
1: station.
2: Fry Springs. I'm singing with her band at Fry Springs next month in Charlottesville. So if y'all come out to that. Also, like, I've been doing a year of challenges on the internet. So if you follow me on Instagram or find me on Facebook, I'm doing a challenge of some sort for every day of the year. And it started in January and I'm switching it up.
0: Because you did the guitar?
2: No, I started with bass. So I did bass in January. Then in February, I did vocals for Black History Month. March, I did drums. April, I took a break and did like a physical health fitness challenge thing. But I posted some like throwbacks. May, I did, what did I do for May? Guitar. And then this month I'm doing all my own songs, except I posted Us last night because I've been loving this.
3: This
2: really is a dream come true. Like, to play with Kath, y'all don't understand. I play viola. I'm a freaking nerd. And Kath, when I was first coming up, like when I was still living in Charlottesville, when I was first coming up on my own, I looked at this woman and I was like, oh my God, I just want to be her in every way. So it really is a dream
0: come true. We went to Harley's house, and Harley was like, Kath, before you leave,
2: Please play my viola.
0: I was like, what is happening? I was like, they are being really weird over there.
2: No, but I love, and she reminded me, too, like, she lent her cello to help my old band record one of our songs, The Highlands, which Mike, who's in the audience, he produced. So it's okay, a full circle moment all around. Like,
0: yeah. And then Kath brought us all together from, we were doing MEMA, actually.
2: Yeah.
0: Yeah. So we've all just interacted and known each other for a long time. But this just makes so much sense, you know. So Harley was like,
2: we're like a breakfast club.
0: She was like, your people will come. You know what I'm saying? Your people will come. And then I've been with them the whole time. I'm like, duh, these are my people. What have I been doing?
2: Yeah, for real. Like, give it up for y'all, because this is honestly a packed house in here right now. Like, I'm really happy.
1: Yes.
2: Thanks, y'all, for always being supportive.
1: A packed house. Sure. And
0: but the other thing I plug, I mean, I'm always going to plug my business. So if you need to sell a house, want to buy a house, call me, because that's what funds these projects.
1: Yep.
4: Yeah, and I think we got a minute. Come see
2: Play
4: with Sally Rose.
2: Oh, come see Play with Sally Rose. Lunsford?
4: Yes.
2: I was like, where y'all gonna be?
4: At Potter's, because she's really
0: nice. Potter's.
2: Oh, yeah, that's right.
4: Yeah.
2: Isn't Sally about to do a solo album, too?
4: Sally is releasing an amazing...
2: Yeah.
0: Shout out to Sally.
1: New Sally coming up.
2: New Sally.
1: Sally with Aaron Lunsford at Potter's next month. And before we go, I need to say, on July 18th, Third Rail welcomes experimental composer and violinist Brian Lindgren. Same time, same place. Stay tuned for Groove Tube, happening now on WTJU.

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Let's give it up one more time for Lady Taj and Harley Saxon and Catherine Monis. 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Got a great show here. 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We are going to get really funky tonight. We've got a hot lineup here. Starting it off with

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the smoke gets in your eyes, baby. Yeah.

All right, welcome back in. You're listening to the Groove Tube. We are funking out tonight. Started that off. Some Parliament gaming on ya. We had Soul Brother number one, the Godfather James Brown with Thank. And then my boys from Ohio, the Ohio Players, Flop. We had General Kane with Shake. Then from the P-Funk family, Parlay with No Rump to Bump. And after that, we had the Gap Man with Shake. Shake Your Booty. EU. Got some Go-Go coming down here, Ooh La La. And Bootsy, Jam Fan, off of his 79 album. This boot is made for funkin'. Then we just finished that up with the Average White Band, I'm the One, and going right into War. This funky music makes you feel good. All right, I am not gonna stick around here too long because we gotta get back to the groove. But while I got you here, I did want to mention that WTJU is supported by Mona Lisa Pasta, a locally owned Italian deli specializing in fresh homemade pastas, raviolis, lasagnas, and classic Italian sauces, all packaged for simple prep at home. 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All right, let's get back into this. We're burning this joint up tonight. We got the ADC band here coming up, the Long Stroke. Then we are going to be taking a little trip to Dayton. Got some Fazo, some Junie Morrison. Got Zapp and Roger. All the friends are going to be here. Shout out to the birthplace of funk. All right, let's get back into it.

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All right, welcome back in. You're listening to the Groove Tube. On this Saturday night, we're bringing the funk. Coming hard and hot and heavy tonight. What do we got there? We started off with the ADC band. That was Long Stroke. That was like way back at the top of the hour. Then we have Phase O, Who Loves You. Then Junie, C-Man First Class, and then Prince. Whew. Dance, Music, Sex, Romance, off of 1999, of course. And coming up right after that, we had Daz Band with Swoop, I'm Yours. Man, that special shout out to Sharon. Thanks for calling in. Got you grooving in the kitchen tonight. Loosening up those knees, and this is I'm bringing it here. We got what else do we have here? Thank y'all for listening. This we had Slave, the party song, and then of course can't have 2 hours of funk without at least two James Brown songs. So we had Give It Up, Turn It Loose. That was off in the Jungle Groove. Then Zapp and Roger, So Rough, So Tough, and then finishing it up there, Lakeside. Something About That Woman. You know, while I got you here, I do want to mention that WTJU is supported by Wine Warehouse, located at 1804 Hydraulic Road, Charlottesville. 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All right, we're wrapping up here tonight. Gonna kind of chill a little bit here on the way out. Ease on into 11 o'clock hour. Started off here with some chocolate milk with Girl Callin'.

Yes, yes, this is Butterfly from Diggable Planets. Whenever I'm in the area, I'm always listening to my favorite station, 91.1 FM, WTJU, Charlottesville. 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

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This is DJ Notorious bringing you two songs, one artist tonight. We have a little fun here. We got some Royal Blood coming up. We've got The Who. We've got some Rolling Stones. We've got some Hives. We've got some Rush. We've got some Police.

So the band we just heard, Death Cab for Cutie, I Will Possess Your Heart, from one of their early albums. 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The Virginia Theater Festival kicks off summer season with Ked Ludwig's Moriarty at the Ruth Kaplan Theater. Sherlock Holmes and his trusty sidekick Watson are on a case filled with spies, blackmail, and intrigue. Performances run June 20th through the 28th. Tickets and information are at virginiatheaterfestival.org. Coming up, I've got Typhoons and Little Monster by Royal Blood. Found them watching a concert on TV. I believe it was Bonnaroo. And what was really touching about watching them is not only did they kick ass playing some rock music, but it was a bassist and a drummer. That was it. Two guys making all this music. So I thought that was pretty cool. Really have gotten into them the last couple of years. Two different albums here. So the first one we'll play is Typhoons.

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1: 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So let's talk about what we just listened to. We had the Black Keys. That's, you may know them, Dan Auerbach and Patrick Carney. Last album that we listened to was from their album Attack and Release, which is actually produced by Danger Mouse. Danger Mouse does a lot of Jay-Z and R&B, and he worked with the Black Keys on their fourth album, Attack and Release. That's from 2008, according to my records. Prior to that, Your Touch, from their Magic Potion album, 2006, that was self-produced from the Black Keys. Before that, Royal Blood with Typhoons and Little Monster. Let's get back to the music here. I think we're going to play a little. This is our two songs, one artist night. So I hope you like what I've got on the playlist, because we got two of them. Next one coming up, Jack White.

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1: 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To be able to do that. 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Radio Wowsville, heard each Sunday night from 11 p.m. to 1 a.m., is broadcast via nuclear warhead from a cave and sound lab in Gradus, Virginia. Also, right after this show, we're going to have Mr. Al. Mr. Al is probably warming up the bus right now. His show is Cadmium. It's a show for people who hear the phrase blackened, crusty sludge and think of music instead of the stuff that builds up around your sink drain. Every Sunday morning at 1 a.m., Mr. Al takes you on a screaming ride through extreme metal, past and present, from the shallow underground to the molten iron at the Earth's core. You might even hear some clean singing, but don't hold your breath. Ooh. So we heard Jack White twice. That's How I'm Feeling from his No Name album, 2024. And Lazaretto from his Lazaretto album of 2014. Previously, obviously, with the White Stripes, with him and Meg White, put out a couple of famous albums, famous songs. I think you'd hear them a lot. And then after that, one of my favorite rock albums is Sonic Temple, one of my favorite rock bands, The Cult. We listened to American Horse from their Sonic Temple 1989 release, and then Ceremony from their Ceremony release 1991, also by The Cult. Coming up, let's listen to a band that is currently touring. Nobody thought they'd tour after losing their drummer, but they have a new drummer. Same sound. Some say the drummer, Annika, has taken over for Neil Peart and does as good a job. Nobody does as good a job as Neil, but she's doing a hell of a job. She's getting great accolades. They're touring the country. They put out about 10 or 15 shows, and then, boom, about 30 more of them popped up. So we'll listen to one of my favorite Rush songs. Doesn't get a ton of playing time from their Signals album in 1982. It's New World Man.

This is DJ Notorious coming at you on Sunday, June 21st. Let me be one of the first people to wish all the fathers out there a happy Father's Day on this beautiful Sunday evening. Hope you've had a good day. You're going to have even a better day tomorrow. We're going to keep the music rolling. This is WTJU Charlottesville on 91.1 FM and worldwide at WTJU.net.

0: WTJU is more than just a radio station. 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
1: This is DJ Notorious coming at you 12:15 on Sunday, June 21st, which was, when I came in, it was today. Now it's tomorrow. Today is Father's Day. Tomorrow is Father's Day. No, today's Father's Day, because today is today now. What did we hear? This is my two songs, one artist night. We listened to the Rolling Stones, Can't Get Enough of the Stones. Two older ones, Jumpin' Jack Flash and Emotional Rescue. And then I played some Queens of the Stone Age, two songs there. I Sat by the Ocean from their Like Clockwork album from 2013. And The Lost Art of Keeping a Secret from their Rated R album of 2000. Looking up Queens of the Stone Age, I love how they came up with their name. They said kings would be too macho, and kings of the Stone Age wear armor and have axes and wrestle. The queens of the Stone Age hang out with the kings of the Stone Age's girlfriends when they wrestle. Rock should be heavy enough for the boys and sweet enough for the girls. That way everyone's happy and it's more of a party. Kings of the Stone Age is too lopsided, so they called themselves the Queens of the Stone Age. Next band we're going to listen to is one of my secret favorites from Sweden. Saw them in, I think it was like 2008 or 2009. They were the opening band here in Charlottesville for Maroon 5. Maroon 5 was top of the heap at the time. Sold out the JPJ, and the Hives came in. I saw them. They absolutely kicked ass. I've never seen a band with so much energy. I've seen some of their concerts online on YouTube, and they still do it. They still kick ass. And this is a newer song from them, Bogus Operandi, but this is the Hives.

This is DJ Notorious coming at you on this Sunday evening, Father's Day. Let me tell you what we just heard. Listening to little Greta Van Fleet, two songs, because this is two songs, one artist evening, from their Anthem of a Peaceful Army, When the Curtain Falls by Greta Van Fleet. And before that, or after that, Age of the Machine from their Battle at Garden Gate. They've only put out three albums, Greta has. Three brothers, the Kiskas from Michigan, and then the drummer is the only one that's not the brother. So you can imagine there's probably some great fights going on there. There was talk of them breaking up, and then they released online a new song and then did a show right afterwards. I would expect that they're going to drop an album and or do a big tour. Saw them at JPJ a couple years ago. They freaking rocked. Before that, The Hives, Bogus Operandi, and Do It Again, two of my favorite songs from The Hives. We're going to listen to a little bit of a flashback here. We're going to listen to some T-Rex and Queen. We get two from T-Rex, and then we get two from Queen.

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Shh, shh, shh, shh.

This is DJ Notorious. We listened to two tracks there from Queen. Dragon Attack from their Game album, probably one of their best known, 1980. And then One Vision from 1986, Kind of Magic, another album they did. Before that, T-Rex, part of the glam rock movement with David Bowie. T-Rex, definitely a pioneering rock band. We listened to The Motivator from the Electric Warrior album of 1971, and 20th Century Boy from the 20th Century Boy album. We getting out of here in a couple minutes, but before that, I'm going to listen to one of my favorite bands. Everything's my favorite band, right? I've said that about 100 times a night, but that's, we're only going to play music that I like. So hopefully you like it as well. That's the reason you tune into WTJU. You can listen to different DJs and see what they love. And this will be The Police. Hard to believe. They only put out 5 albums. This is from their 1978 album, Can't Stand Losing You. Hope you enjoyed it as much as I do.

morning to those of you who are just waking up, and good evening to those of you like me who are acquainted with the night. My name is Mr. Owl, and I'm back from snatching all the lollipops in Battle Creek, Michigan, and I've come to help you, you and you alone, achieve pleasant dreams. How am I going to do that? Well, a little bit of time travel and a whole lot of cadmium, which is, of course, your 2 hours of metal and nothing else. And you can hear it only here on WTJU Charlottesville 91.1 on your FM radio dial or streaming live worldwide and cleverly at WTJU.net or on the app. It is, of course, the sound choice in Central Virginia or anywhere we fight for the free and open internet. And that app is available anywhere you get your apps, anywhere that your app fancy drives you to apply yourself to obtaining an app. I don't know. Well, as I alluded to a moment ago, and as I said to you last week, I am speaking to you from the past. I hope things are well in the future. Mr. Owl, I almost call myself Mr. App. What the heck? Mr. Owl is being a little bit of a bastard of the sea himself, journeying to the shore, as many do in the heat of the summer. So this show and the next show will be pre-recorded, but don't worry, I'll be back in July for my semi-annual Best of the Year countdown, this one focusing on the first half of 2026. But we have a regular show tonight. Started off with a band called Archvile King and a song called Bastards of the Sea, hence my little Mr. Owl himself is being a bastard of the sea cheeky comment. I think I don't have anything more to say before diving into the next song. We're going to get into some good old-fashioned death metal, but not old. 2025, just in a classicist style. The band is called Ritual Mass, and the song is called Looming Shapeless Entity. And if you don't want to confront that looming shapeless entity in the corner of your room, you'll probably just want to keep your attention focused on the radio. But you'll want to anyway, because we are just getting warmed up here on Cadmium.

All right, and if you know anything about cadmium, you know that now it is time for Esteban's Thrash Corner, brought to you by XS Pete. And like any normal show, we're doing three tracks of thrash metal at this hallowed time in the program to keep you on your toes, literally and figuratively, if you happen to be driving home. And keep the tempo up, keep your heart rate up, you know. Please don't fall asleep at the wheel at this late hour.

It is late morning as I speak these words, but you don't know that because it is the 1 a.m. hour as you are listening. Well, anyway, we're going to start off with a band from Ukraine called Bestial Invasion. A couple of weeks ago, I played a song from a thrash band called Bloodfield, whose album was devoted to, it was a concept album built around the Seven Deadly Sins. Here's another concept thrash album built around the Seven Deadly Sins by Bestial Invasion out of Ukraine. This one's got a lot more to it. It's a lot more sort of classical style arrangements and choral vocals and some twists and turns. But the album is called Divine Comedy Inferno. And the track we're going to hear is called Anger. And then we're going to hear a band called Ursa Wrath. That's Ursa like the bear and Wrath like the aforementioned deadly sin. Not sure why this band is listed as progressive sludge metal, because this song we're going to hear sounds very thrashy to me. It's called Glass Tower off of their album from last year, Emergence. And I'm sorry, before that, that's the third song of the Thrash Corner. In between, we're going to hear Frenatron. Frenatron, not Friendatron, which is like a robot friend that you shouldn't have. this is Frenatron from Poland off of their 2024 LP, Seeking for Death. It's the title track. And then we're going to hear Ursa Wrath, the Angry Bear with Glass Tower. A little bit of a dog's dinner, as I like to say. Some more technical stuff, some more sludgy stuff, some more straight down the line thrash metal, but all galloping riffs and shouty vocals. So I hope you enjoy Esteban's Thrash Corner, starting with Bestial Invasion and Anger.

Yes, indeed, headbangers. I hope you are still with me because you're still listening to Mr. Owl speaking to you from the past, currently on vacation. Aren't you jealous? Yep, I just flew in from Charlottesville, Virginia, and boy, are my wings tired. Anyway, after the Thrash Corner, as I often like to do, you heard some very, very grimy 90s death metal, courtesy of a band called Chemical Death out of Brazil. One of those early 90s Brazilian thrashy death metal bands, along inspired by your Sepulturas and your Sarcophagos, never completed a full-length album. Well, they did, but it wasn't released until 2022. That was a version of their song Evil Empire, which was recorded for the Times of Inquisition LP that was recorded in 1993, but didn't see release until 2022. Better late than never, I say. And then after that, we had another case of Mr. Owl being self-indulgent, I suppose. Probably the last time you're going to hear me talk about Maryland Death Fest, which I attended back in Memorial Day weekend, almost a month ago now. And so in the run-up to the festival, I put three shows together of bands that I was planning to see at said fest. And then after I got back, I treated you to a few shows in a row with mini sets of bands that I missed at the fest. And now there's only one category left, bands that were going to play the fest but had to drop out. And there were two of those that we heard tonight. The first was Cryptic Shift, who I was rather excited to see how their sound would come across live, but they weren't able to make it to the fest. The song we heard from them was from their 2022, I believe it's an EP, Visitations from Enceladus. That song was called Planetary Hypnosis. And then Grave Infestation, who also had to drop out from their album from last year, Carnage Gathers, we heard a song called Inhuman Remains. Speaking of remains, the only thing that remains for you to do after Cadmium is over is wait 22 hours and listen to The Mood Swing. From sad girl vibes to funky dance jams, join Southern Belle on her adventure into the infinite playground of music. She's not into labels. She will leave you wanting more. Be careful of the mood swing every other Monday morning at 1 a.m. right here on WTJU Charlottesville. I had dinner with Southern Belle the other night. It was lovely. Speaking of women you should empower, the 4th annual Women's Empowerment Day is happening Saturday, June 27th from 8 a.m. to 1 p.m. at the Jefferson School City Center in Charlottesville. This free family-friendly event, She Leads, She Builds, She Thrives, brings together women entrepreneurs, community leaders, wellness advocates, and local organizations for a morning of inspiration, educational breakout sessions, fitness activities, and community connections. 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Check out Beyond Fitness with Sabrina on Facebook for details. All right, y'all ready to keep it moving here? We have put Maryland Death Fest to bed. Until next year. I know Voivod is playing. It's mighty tempting. Haven't seen Voivod in a few years. Playing an old school deep cut set, apparently. I don't know. See what Mr. Owl's wallet has to say. Probably see what Mrs. Owl has to say, too. But that's not for y'all. So
We started the show tonight with a band called Archvile King, which, to the best of my knowledge, I assume is named after a everybody's favorite enemy from the video game Doom 2, or I guess I should just say the video game series Doom, because while the Archvile is not in Doom 1, it appears in every subsequent Doom game, except for Doom 64. Well, anyway. And now we're going to hear from a death metal band called Spawning Vats. Spawning Vats, if you are up on your Doom lore, well, I don't know if it's lore. It's the opposite of lore. It's content. It is named after a level in episode 2 of the original Doom. There have been a few other Doom-related bands and songs that I've played, but on this show in over the last few years, but haven't mentioned it. But I figured since both of these bands were in the same show, I might as well comment on it. The song we're going to hear is called The Gnawing Release, from their 2015 album Feast for a Thousand Beasts. And yeah, this one goes by pretty quick, but it's pretty cool. So enjoy, and I'll be back to wrap up hour number one of Cadmium. Can't believe it's already almost time. Here's Spawning Vats.

Rip and tear, my friends. Rip and tear indeed. All right. Before we get to the last track on tonight's Cadmium, got a few more things to talk about, including, of course, Alternate Universe, which features a wide variety of alternative songs and artists that help the listener escape from reality and immerse themselves into a world of musical discovery. Monday night or Tuesday morning at 1, depending on how you look at it, right here on WTJU, the 1 to 3 a.m. slot, everybody's favorite, even when I'm speaking to you from the late morning. C4K is now recruiting mentors for its fall 2026 cohort starting in late August. 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All right, one more song before we transition into hour number two of Cadmium for tonight. This is a band from Boise, Idaho called Shadow and Claw, and they play some very disgusting sludge metal. And we're going to hear a tune from their 2024 album, Whereabouts Unknown. It is called Scouring the Plane of Existence. And I, Mr. Owl, will see you on the other side of your 2 o'clock.

Yes, indeed, my friends, headbangers, country fellow compadres, paisanos, and every other way to say associate contemporaries and peers. I almost said employees. That's not right. Or should I say you, are still listening to Cadmium. I'm not listening to Cadmium. I'm creating Cadmium. Cadmium content creator right here. Either way, you're still listening to it on WTJU Charlottesville, 91.1 FM, streaming live worldwide, WTJU.net or on the app, but you knew that already. I don't need to hold your hand here in the 2 a.m. hour. If you're a 2 a.m. hour listener, we all know the score. And so I don't need to explain to you that the second hour is going to start with a spotlight on some bands from the Commonwealth of Virginia. And I can't believe I still, one day I'll count how many Virginia bands I've played on the show so far. Still not close to running out. So much vibrant and rampant heavy metal energy here in the Commonwealth. Tonight we're going to hear from a band called Hellion Child out of Richmond. Full of scene veterans, Death Crown members, Colossal Wreck, Disrotter members. They have two EPs out and seem primed to do more. We're going to hear a tune from their first EP called Infernal Ascension, and that song is going to be called The Hellion Children, not to be confused with Hellion Child, the name of the band. After that, we're going to head over to the Tidewater area, which may or may not be where Mr. Owl is right now, for a band called Mammoth Black, sludge band that hasn't been active in a while, but could pop back up at any moment. You never know. And we're going to hear a tune from that band from their one and only release, 2014 LP, Death Is Not Ashamed. It's the opener from that album called Open, appropriately, Death Letter. And then we're going back to Richmond for a brand new grind band that's making noise. Again, Disrotter members, also appalling, murdersome. One of those bands that everybody's just kind of been around. And they have one demo put out last year called Lessons of Inhumanity. We're going to hear the closer off of that one called Detritus Hellride. But don't think that because it's an album closer, it's long and drawn out. You're going to want to perk your ears up for that one, almost like it's the lightning round, because you don't want to miss any, even a moment, of the Virginia showcase for tonight, starting with Hellion Child and their offspring, I guess, the Hellion Children.

daughter. Innocent children raped, murdered.

Oh yeah, headbangers. Sacred Noose out of the UK with Black Tempests of Promise. Before that, we heard from a pretty interesting band from Czechia, one-man band, called Dungeon Crypt, that plays a very unique, I think, style of death doom metal, all focused on prehistoric creatures and paleontology. The album from 2024 is called Creatures from the Dawn of the Earth, and that song was called Dromornis. And before that, we heard, well, it's one of those bands. I did a whole show devoted to these about a year ago. It was a band where the song title, the band title, and the album title are all the same. So that was a black metal band called Celestial Witchcraft off of their LP, Celestial Witchcraft. And the song was called Celestial Witchcraft. It was a, it's the trifecta, but it's actually the fourfecta because that album was self-released as well. So the label, as far as we're concerned, is also Celestial Witchcraft. Came out last year. Good stuff. Some raw black metal for you. Speaking of raw, before that, we heard an Argentine band called Montañas, a sludge band. That song was called Constelaciones. And before that, the first song after the Virginia Spotlight, of course, I don't need to tell you 2 a.m. listeners this, that was Manila Road, Mr. Owl's pet project of turning every listener on to, if you don't know them already. From their second to last album, 2015's The Blessed Curse, that was a song with Hell Roadie on lead vocals, because I've pretty much run out of Mark Shelton on lead vocals, Manila Road songs, but not quite. Put a pin in that for next week. But that song was called Luxifera's Light. And real quick, I want to tell you about the Virginia Theater Festival, which has announced the cast and creative team for its production of Ken Ludwig's Moriarty, a new Sherlock Holmes adventure. Sherlock Holmes and his trusty sidekick Watson are on the case when an investigation into the Bohemian King's stolen letters cascades into an international mystery filled with spies, blackmail, and intrigue. The play is set to run June 20th through the 28th in the Ruth Kaplan Theater at UVA. Visit VirginiaTheaterFestival.org for details and tickets. That's theater spelled with a T-R-E instead of a T-E-R in VirginiaTheaterFestival.org. All right. One more song before we get into the lightning round. This is by a death metal supergroup called Malefic Throne. This is Steve Tucker, formerly of Morbid Angel. John Longstreth, formerly of Hate Eternal. And Gene Palubicki, formerly of Angel Corpse. And Perdition Temple and all those blasphemous Florida blackened death metal bands from the first wave of that style. And the album was put out last year. It was called The Conquering Darkness. This is some good meat and potatoes death metal, as we like to say around here. And the song we're going to hear is called Blasphemy Desecration. And I will be back with the lightning round after this.

Hey, and if you know anything about Cadmium, you know that now it is time for the lightning round. What is the lightning round? It's when I play grindcore. We grind with the core, and then we core with the ground, and then if we have a little time left, we go back in time and grind with the core one more time. And I talk as fast as I can, and I introduce the songs as fast as I can, because that's what grindcore is all about, being as fast as you can. Even when we pre-record, and we have to wait a few days for it to actually be heard. So tonight on the lightning round, we're going to start off with a band called Indignation and a song called In Time of Chaos. Then we're going to hear from Bodies Labor Broken with a song called Acetic Intransigent Bujanaz Hordeolum, and I'm pretty sure half of those are not words in any language. But then we're going to go on to Scrotal Erosion. That's right, a great band name, Scrotal Erosion, with a song called Mind Destroyed by Decades of Nitrous Exposure. It's Grindcore, it's the lightning round, it's Cadmium. Let's go!

0: Oh, yeah. Everybody loves a nice, fast lightning round. Well, I'm almost out of here. Before I go, I just want to say, maybe when you drink, you keep wanting more. Maybe drinking has gotten in the way of your dreams of who you wanted to be. Maybe drinking stopped being fun. Now it just makes you feel lonely. People in AA understand, and we say, welcome. You can live a sober life that's happy and free. 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All right, last song tonight is a song called Beyond Orwellian by a band called Orodrim, O-R-O-D-R-I-M. They play some blackened doom metal from Austin, Texas. And it takes a little while, so I'm going to leave you here. I'll be back next week with a themed show, theme TBA, but I know you'll like it. And until then, this is Mr. Owl saying, pleasant dreams.
1: It reminds me a lot of the flag waving and choreographed patriotism that we had back in Nazi Germany. The fact that we got a one-party system, which is in control of all three branches of our government, lapdog media that's cranking out propaganda for the administration and making Nazi blood.

social philosophy which aims at the emancipation, economic, social, political, and spiritual of the human race.

0: street. There's the azalea.
1: Hi, Azalea.
2: Hi, Jimmy. And our girl, Jimmy's out.
0: Crazy, crazy. Oh, that's Daddy G coming right down the street right now. Look, Daddy G.
1: Hi, Daddy.
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0: Way back in February of 2020, we had this thing called a radio, and we listened to it in the car. 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
2: From John Jackson to Nico Case, from Doc Boggs to Pharrell Williams, welcome to the sounds of the Old Dominion. 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

ought to always pray, not to faint. Many times we pray and we ask God to bless us, and as soon as God bless us, we forget to pray. Sometimes we just grab back and enjoy the goodness of the Lord. Don't even go to the church like we ought to go. You yield the gold, God had to send a flood through Richmond, or the people had stopped praying. He decided to let them know that he was still God, and he could do just what he wanted to do. Came over the news one day that a flood was coming. And I thought about old man Nora, yes I did. When I heard the flood was coming, church, I scrubbed out my bathtub and I filled it up with water. Not only that, but I got me some bleach jugs, yes I did, and filled them up with water too. And the people in the neighborhood laughed at me. But I kept on trying to get me some water laid aside. And just a few days later, the rain began to fall. And at that time, you see, I was working for the welfare department.

0: what you're grinning about. Say, girl, don't come in here talking about your God this morning, because I don't want to hear about that. We've got trouble around here. Say, some of us don't even have food to eat, and some of us sure enough ain't got no water to drink. Say, girl, what you grinning about? I said, God is a
1: God is so good to me.
0: You see, I had been good for God, and God had been good to me. She said, well, I don't want to hear that. Said, we sitting here, can't hardly make. Said, the helicopters never got in before we left this morning. And we don't have no water. The flood done messed up everything. I can't see what you're grinning about. I said, God is a
1: God is so good to me.
0: About that time, one of the girls said, now, Ingram, wait a minute, Jeff. Said, don't come in here with that noise. Said, the supervisor's in here this morning, and you're going to make us lose our job. I didn't mean no harm, Chuck. I didn't want nobody to lose the job. But that time, another one of the girls stood up and said, where was your God when the rain was falling? One of them said, matter of fact, where is he right now? I said, God is
1: everywhere I go.
0: Woo, woo, woo, woo, woo. I said, my God is
1: everywhere I go.
0: At that time, one of the girls knew I was going to get happy, because the tears began to run down my face.

0: stuck my head in the door because I knew I was going to praise him. And I said, yeah! That's the way I do when I get happy. I have to tell God, yeah. I said it again. Yeah!
1: God, he's so good to me.
0: About that time, I heard some footsteps in the hall. Somebody was coming. And I didn't want to make no trouble. But God had been good to me. About that time, a big lady stood up. We had one of them in the group, too. The woman carried a switchblade knife. Didn't nobody mess with that lady. And I didn't either. She said, oh, I don't take all of that. Said, I know

0: She looked at me right strange, cause she didn't know what I meant. But I said it again, I said, God save.
1: God save my soul one day.
0: Then I began to smile at her. I said, honey, not only did he save my soul, but do you see my feet? He done something for them too. What did he do for my feet, children?
1: Took my feet out to my reclaim. Woo, woo, woo, woo, woo.

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Welcome to Classical Prelude. I'm Ralph Graves. Our featured work is the String Quartet in D Major by Bruno Walter. We begin with music from Das Waldmännchen by Paul Rynitzky. This is the Czech Chamber Philharmonic Orchestra, Pardubice, directed by Marek Stilek.

Marek Stilek conducted the Czech Chamber Philharmonic Orchestra Pair de Bitze in a performance of orchestral music from Das Waldmädchen by Paul Renitsky. 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Our featured work is the String Quartet in D Major by Bruno Walter. This is the Aaron Quartet.

The Aaron Quartet performed the String Quartet in D Major of Bruno Walter. This has been Classical Prelude with your host, Ralph Graves. Thanks so much for listening.

Welcome to the Early Music Show. I'm your host, Ralph Graves, and in this hour, we'll be hearing music from Baroque-era Germany and Renaissance-era Italy and Spain. We begin, though, in the 1100s with the music of Hildegard von Bingen, one of the most important composers of the Middle Ages, if not in her own lifetime, certainly in ours. This is her hymn, O Ecclesia, and performing are the Women of the Voices of Ascension, directed by Dennis Keane.

0: Dennis Keane conducted the Women of the Voices of Ascension in a performance of O Ecclesia by Hildegard von Bingen.
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0: Ralph Graves, your host, and we journey now to Elizabethan England. Queen Elizabeth I was an enthusiastic musician, as was her father, and was quite skilled playing the virginal, which is a sort of a version of a harpsichord, if you will. As a result, a lot of music was written for that instrument, including this piece. It's by Thomas Morley, and it's a set of variations on the tune Go From My Window. Performing is Colin Tilney.

Colin Tilney at the Virginal performed Go From My Window by Thomas Morley. 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Ralph Graves, your host for the Early Music Show. And, you know, nicknames can be helpful identifiers, but sometimes their origins don't make a lot of sense. We're about to hear the Quartet No. 3 by George Philip Telemann, and it's called one of his Paris quartets. Now, are they called the Paris quartets because they were published in Paris? No. They're actually published in Germany in two installments in 1730 and 1738. But, follow me now, in the 1950s, musicologists started referring to these works as the Paris quartets because Telemann was in Paris in 1837 and 1838. So, in other words, it's a shorthand way of saying these are the 1730s quartets. Well, whatever the reason, they remain among his most recorded and popular works. This is the Quartet No. 3 in the key of G major that would have been published in 1730. And this performance is with Wilbert Hazlett in the trio Sonnerie. The Paris Quartet No. 3 by George Philip Telemann.

0: Wilbert Hazlett and the Trio Sonnerie performed the Paris Quartet No. 3 in G major by George Philip Telemann.
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0: This is the Early Music Show, and Ralph Graves along with you. In a monastery in Naples, there survives a manuscript compilation of sacred and secular songs from the 1450s through the 1470s. It was compiled by the Benedictine monks there and remains a snapshot of an era. We'll be hearing three selections from that manuscript as performed by the Ring Around Quartet and Consort. Music from 1470s Naples.

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Mark Luwan and the Ensemble Leonis performed Fröhliche Geschichte by Oswald von Wolkenstein. Ralph Graves along with you, and to finish up this hour of music, we present music by Antonio de Cabezon. He was born blind, but that didn't seem to hinder him. He became a successful organist and composer. He was active in the first part of the 16th century and is considered one of the first major Spanish composers for the keyboard. Cabezon ended up serving King Charles V and Queen Isabella of Spain, where he spent most of his professional career. We'll be hearing a selection of his music as performed by Becky Baxter, Renaissance harpist. The music of Antonio de Cabezon.

Becky Baxter, harp, performed music by Antonio de Cabezon. And that concludes this hour of the Early Music Show. I'm your host, Ralph Graves, and as always, it has been my pleasure to present this music to you.

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Happy Father's Day to all you dads out there. This year, Father's Day is a bittersweet one for me, as my little puppy boy Dobby has gone to live out on another coast with his mommy. Thankfully, my human daughter has stepped back into my life to give me a hand up during this difficult time, the lesson being that perhaps Father's Day is more about the children than it is about the dads. Just my thoughts. 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I'm your host, Uncle Dave Lewis. WTJU is supported by the Center at Belvedere, a nonprofit community resource for healthy aging. Research shows that listening to live music can improve well-being. Jazz trios, classical pianists, folk singers, and eclectic accordionists perform at the center 4 days a week. More information about music and programs in every dimension of wellness is at thecenterseville.org. We will begin this special Father's Day edition of the Early Music Show with music by Jan Pieterszoon Sweelinck, the Ballo del Gran Duca, performed by organist James David Christie.

0: We began that set with the Ballo del Gran Duca of Jan Pieterszoon Sweelinck, performed by James David Christie from a Naxos album of Sweelinck's organ works. Then after that we heard the only work attributed to the mysterious Johannes Prenzl, the Sonata in C for trumpet and organ, performed by the great Edward Tarr with George Kent and Helmut Becker, who is the bassoon player on that. Johannes Prenzl may have been a slip of the pen for the composer Johann Christoph Petzl. Then after that we heard a leftover from our tribute to the Early Music Consort of London under David Munro, William Masho's Lassa Comment Ublere, standout track on the album Music of the Gothic Era, but I just didn't have any room for it. 2026 marks the 400th anniversary of the birth of composer Richard Aylward, who was active at Norwich Cathedral during the Restoration and was an inventive composer of anthems. We heard his setting of the Lord's Prayer in between two responses performed by the boy choristers and lay vicars of Salisbury Cathedral under David Halls. This comes from an album called Choral Evensong from Salisbury. In Latin, the Lord's Prayer is the Pater Noster, or Our Father.
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0: 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And now we're going to move on to music of Josquin des Prez, the motet O Virgo Virginum, performed by the Orlando Consort.

0: We began that with a motet of Josquin, O Virgo Virginum, performed by the Orlando Consort from their 2000 recording of Josquin motets. And then afterward, from 14th century England, an anonymous piece, Alleluia Hic Est Vir Martyr, was performed by the Hilliard Ensemble from their album Medieval English Music on Harmonia Mundi. 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
0: Just a few friends heard each Sunday evening from 7 to 9, where Penelope invites you to spend your evening in a salon filled with the intimate strains of fine classical chamber music, from early to modern. Next up, we're bringing in a major dad of the Baroque era, Johann Sebastian Bach. He developed a special understanding of the 12 chromatic keys and how they relate to one another, in a sense that influenced later music in a global sea change of ideas. We're going to hear a work that he based on a theme of Tommaso Albinoni. This is the Fugue in B minor, BWV number 951, played by Rinaldo Alessandrini.

We started off with J.S. Bach's Fugue in B minor on a theme of Tommaso Albinoni, BWV 951, performed by Rinaldo Alessandrini from his Naive album Bach Preludien und Fugen, which focuses on keyboard preludes and fugues that fall out of the purview of the 48. And then we heard a work of another big dad from the Renaissance, Orlando Lassus, or if you prefer, Orlando Di Lasso. I do not prefer the Italianization of his name, by the way. We heard his second Lamentation for Good Friday from his setting of the Lamentations of the Prophet Jeremiah. That was performed by the Ensemble Vocal Européen de la Chapelle Royale, led by Philippe Herravega. WTJU is supported by JABA in Central Virginia. JABA's mission is to provide services for adults 60-plus in Central Virginia, designed to promote community access and health. 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And now for our major work. We're going to hear some works that come from some of the oldest notated music in Western music history. This music all comes from the 9th century of the Common Era, and they come from the school of Saint-Gall, which was a monastery in the south of France, that used a system of notation that can be read easily by modern eyes, although it was based on the concept of neumes. They used a four-line staff, so they were able to place the specific notes to their texts rather than just to indicate melodic movement. One of these composers, Notker the Stammerer, was famous for other things, his life of Charlemagne in particular. We're going to hear, first off, some tropes for the Feast of St. John the Baptist, composed by Notker, Ticciolo, and anonymous composers from Saint-Gall in the 9th century. This is performed by the Ensemble Gilles Banchois, under the direction of Dominique Visse.

We heard just now a number of works that come from the monastery of Saint-Gall in the 9th century, starting with Anonymous, not

0: Never mind me. We heard his Versus Ardua Spes Mundi. And then we wrapped it up with another combinatory selection by Ticciolo and anonymous composers, Offertory Tropes for Easter Sunday. All of this 8th century music was performed by the Ensemble Gilles Bachelot under Dominique Vis from their album Musique et Poésie à Saint-Gall.
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0: Here's another big dad from the Baroque, George Frederick Handel. We're going to hear his Halle Sonata, number 2 in E minor, HWV number 379, Sonata for flute and keyboard, and this is presented in memoriam to the great flautist Michel Debost, who was born in 1934 and died in May of 2026.

0: We began with our memoriam to flautist Michel Debost, who has passed away at the age of 92. The Holly Sonata, number 2 in E minor, HWV 379, of George Frederick Handel. Monsieur Debost was accompanied by harpsichordist Christian Ibaldi. No one expects the Spanish Renaissance. We heard music from the Spanish courts in the early 16th century. Let me try to read this tiny print. We heard a piece, Recercadas Primera y Segunda, by Diego Ortiz, a composer only known by the name of Alonso from the early 16th century, La Tricatea San Martin, then a piece by Antonio de Cabazon, Diferencias sobre la Dama, Le Demanda, a further anonymous work called Rodrigo Martinez, a work Ay Triste Que Venga by Juan de la Encina, and finally an anonymous early 16th century piece, Pase el Agua Ma Fulita. And the vocalist on those selections was the great James Bowman. From the album The Pleasures of the Royal Courts, by the Early Music Consort of London under David Munro. 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
0: And now we're going to move back to the medieval era with one of the Italian troubadours, Per della Mula. This is Del Joglar Sevier Milese, performed by Gerard Zucchetto.

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Now we're going to hear a little of a gloss on Johann Sebastian Bach, not quoting any specific pieces, but just simply evoking his style in a modern sense. Well, actually, in a jazz sense, by the Welsh composer Alec Templeton. In this particular instance, this dance band chart of the piece Bach Goes to Town was drawn up by Henry Brandt, who is a composer that I once interviewed, from 1938, Bach Goes to Town by Benny Goodman and his orchestra. I've been Uncle Dave Lewis, and remember, music is an adventure. Bye-bye, everybody.

All right. And this is WTJU Charlottesville on 91.1 FM and worldwide at WTJU.net. I'm Rebecca. I'm here for an hour of gospel and spiritual music on In the Spirit. Thank you all so much for listening to WTJU. What a beautiful morning for the longest day of the year. I want to let you know that WTJU is supported by the Center at Belvedere, a nonprofit community resource for healthy aging. 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More information and a full calendar are available at thecenterseville.org. And please feel free to give me a call here at WTJU. If you have any questions or comments, the number is 434-924-3959. We started off with the Reverend Charlie Jackson, Morning Train. And we're going to have another guitar-driven spiritual song from Mississippi John Hurt.

there's preaching tonight, preaching tonight, preaching on the old campground. There is preaching tonight, preaching tonight.

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1: And thank you for listening. I just played Bells of Love. That was the Middle Georgia Singing Convention number 1 of 1930 in Atlanta, Georgia. And we will understand it better by and by. A great version of that by the Alphabetical Four. March, Children, March, Golden Eagle Gospel Singers. Beautiful. And we started the set with Praying on the Old Campground, Mississippi John Hurt. And I'm going to be here until 10, and then you can hear Classical Brunch, which is your weekly buffet of all things classical. 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Okay. Let us continue with some of the older, simpler, more rootsy gospel music. And this is the Deep South Boys.

Well, isn't that lovely? That was "Oh My Loving Mother." We've known it in many different versions. Whoa, hang on. Not ready for that. And it's the same tune as Woody Guthrie's "This Land Is Your Land." Anyway, he took the tune from the gospel song. This was the McIntosh County Shouters, and this is from a Smithsonian Folkways collection called Spirituals and Shout Songs from the Georgia Coast. That's from those sea islands, those Georgia Sea Islands, where the Geechee and Gullah cultures survived for, well until now, because this was actually recorded recently and in the old style. And Hallelujah Side, that was the Tindley Quaker City Gospel Singers. And before that, we heard Until I Found the Lord, the Deep South Boys. And a couple of announcements, and then we'll get back to the music. Need to let you know that this program was brought to you in part by the Chameleon Silkscreen Company, located in downtown Standardsville and tuned to the Sound Choice in Central Virginia. 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The phone number is 434-985-7456, and email is pressahead@aol.com. Okay. Now, back to what we just accidentally started, there is Marion Williams with her wonderful big gospel sound. And it's called When Death Shall Determine My Stay Here.

Okay, fabulous. The Swan Silvertones, Savior, Pass Me Not. And before that, Mahalia Jackson, I Want to Rest. We heard from Ethel Waters, a very, very popular performer. She was the first African-American to have a television show in 1939. I don't even think of TV in 1939, but Ethel Waters, and she sang a gospel medley. And Rock of My Soul, that was J.T. Adams and the Men from Texas. And we started the set with Marion Williams, When Death Shall Determine My Stay Here. When Death Shall Determine My Stay Here. Wow. Okay, couple of announcements and back to the music. 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Okay, now another very, very popular performer from the last century, Nat King Cole. He had an album of gospel music called Every Time I Feel the Spirit. And here's one of the classics, Ain't Gonna Study War No More, from Nat King Cole.

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2: And we just heard that amazing version of Spirit in the Sky from the Blind Boys of Alabama. That was live in New Orleans in 2024. Have Mercy was the Evening Star Quartet. Marie Knight, he's got enough left over. And we started off with Ain't Gonna Study War No More from Nat King Cole. 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We're going to finish up with Ethel Davenport and Show Me the Way. 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

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Good morning. The time is 10 o'clock. It's about to become 10:01 on Sunday, June 21st. And happy Father's Day to all the fathers out there. The next 2 hours, you're going to have me for Classical Brunch. I'm your host, JP, and we're going to be playing some classical music from around the world because today we have a theme for the program, and that is World Cup 2026. I don't know how many of you listeners are out there watching, but being hosted by the three North American countries, Mexico, the United States, and Canada, we are off to a smashing start of this World Cup. Everybody is, the games have been fantastic so far, some really nice upsets, and some of the great teams are playing great, and some of the smaller countries are showing some really good talent out there. So we're going to go from around the world and highlight composers from some of the prominent teams that are playing in the World Cup. And we're going to start, fittingly, with France and Argentina, because at the last World Cup, they played in the final match, Argentina being the winner. So we'll start off with a piece from France by Lily Boulanger, and then we'll move on to a piece from Argentina by Alberto Ginastera. So that's coming up first. Enjoy.

All right, this is WTJU Classical Brunch. I'm your host, JP. We opened the show with two pieces. The first was from France. It was Lily Boulanger, Vielle Prière Boudique. And the second, a faster up-tempo piece from Alberto Ginastera of Argentina, was called Danzo del Gaucho Matrero. 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Learn more at garthnewell.org. So this is our World Cup show today, and we are going to move on now, and we're going to play a piece of music from Morocco. The Moroccan composer is Nabil Ben Abdel Jalil, and the title of this piece is Frisson de la Nuit. It's a piano performance by Rebecca Omordia.

That was the music of Moroccan composer Nabil Ben Abdel Jalil. The song was Frisson de la Nuit, and it was performed by Rebecca Omordia, our pianist there. WTJU is supported by Convoy, a design and development agency building digital identities, assets, and products. 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Okay, this is our World Cup edition of Classical Brunch, and we're moving on. We're going to be

That was Stop, Hang On by Japanese composer Toshio Hosokawa. And we talked about this is the World Cup Day on Classical Brunch. So moving on from Japan, we'll go back to the UK here in a moment. WTJU is supported by the Paramount Theater on Charlottesville's Downtown Mall. Paramount On Screen presents the National Theater's live in HD production of The Playboy of the Western World, on Tuesday, June 30th at 7 p.m. Filmed live on stage at the National Theater, this darkly funny tale is full to the brim with secrets. Tickets and information for The Playboy of the Western World on Tuesday, June 30th are at theparamount.net. Our next piece will be from British composer Rebecca Clark. The song is entitled Dumka. Our performers are Ekaterina Valiulina on violin, Julia Pancieri on viola, and Margarita Santi on piano.

0: This is our World Cup edition of Classical Brunch, and that was Dumka from British composer Rebecca Clark. Let's assume she will be tuning in when the English side plays Ghana on Tuesday. 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
0: All right, next up, we're going to stay close to home with this one. In our World Cup theme, we're going to play a song from Mexican composer Silvestre Revueltas, and we'll follow that back-to-back with a piece from South Korean composer Eun Suk Chin called Hide and Seek.

0: This is WTJU Charlottesville 91.1 FM, online at WTJU.net and CharlottesvilleClassical.org. And this is our World Cup edition of Classical Brunch. We just heard from Silvestre Revueltas from host nation Mexico. That piece was Sensamaya by the Jalapa Symphony Orchestra. And the second piece we played was from Eunsuk Chin of South Korea, and it was called Hide and Seek.
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0: All right, our next piece is coming from Spain. Our composer is Joaquin Rodrigo. And the Spanish side, one of the stronger teams in the entire World Cup, a favorite to possibly win it. And they will be in action today, just a little over an hour away, at noon. So that's going to be a great match, I'm sure.

Time is 11:13 on Sunday, June 21, Father's Day, and this is Classical Brunch. I'm your host, JP, and today's theme is World Cup 2026, featuring composers from around the world whose nations, home nation, are playing in the World Cup. That was Joaquin Rodrigo of Spain, and the piece was A la Busca del Más Allá, In Search of What Lies Beyond, performed by the Castile and León Symphony Orchestra. And if you're following World Cup and you know Spain's game, they play a possession game. They like to dominate the ball. So that piece was nearly 16 minutes long. 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

Hi, this is the Rum Cove, and you know at WTJU we bring you the finest music and in the most eclectic veins that you can possibly imagine. And soul music is a music of very many different shades and hues. You can tune in Mondays at noon for the Soulful Situation, hosted by me, the Rum Cove, as I bring you some of the most amazing soul music made in rhythm and blues history. It's lunchtime soul to fill up your mind. So tune in Mondays at noon right here on 91.1 WTJU Charlottesville, the sound choice in Central Virginia, as I put you in a Soulful Situation.

All right, let's keep the music going. We're going to move to Portugal now. And this is, our composer is Luís de Freitas Branco, and the piece is Variation 4, Palais de Parfums.

This is Classical Brunch, and that was Portuguese composer Luís de Freitas Branco and the RTE National Symphony Orchestra. 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Our next piece, let's go to Australia. And Australia is in the same group as the United States for group play in the World Cup this year. And they played on Friday. The U.S. won that 2-0. But Australia is very much still alive. And they are in it and hoping to advance out of the group stage. So we'll see how their next match goes. Our composer is Elena Katz-Chernin. And this is Lillian's Aria.

And that was Australian composer Elena Katz-Schonin with Lillian's aria. And that was the composer herself on the piano. WTJU is supported by the Heifetz Institute, presenting the 30th anniversary Heifetz Festival of Concerts running through August 1st. Performances and daily live streams feature faculty, special guests, and world-class students. These 60-plus concerts include the flagship Stars of Tomorrow, the Celebrity Series, and Sunday Matinees, venues across Stanton and throughout the Shenandoah Valley. Tickets and details are at HeifetzInstitute.org, and I'm going to spell that. Heifetz is H-E-I-F-E-T-Z. That's HeifetzInstitute.org. Okay, this is Classical Brunch. I'm your host, JP. It's 11:29 this morning, and we are having a World Cup-themed show today. So we're going to move on. We heard from Australia last. Now let's go to Colombia. They sit atop Group K, and they'll play next on Tuesday. This is Colombian composer Guillermo Uribe Holguín, and the piece is Pequeña, Opus 80.

0: This is WTJU Classical Brunch, and that was Colombian composer Guillermo Uribe Holguín with Pequeño Opus 80. And let's see, Offstage On Air is a weekly show highlighting Central Virginia's vibrant classical music community. 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
0: All right, let's continue. This is Classical Brunch, our World Cup 2026 themed show today. And that was our last piece was from Colombia. We're going to stay in South America and hear from Uruguayan composer Miguel de la Aguila. And Uruguay will be in action today at 6 p.m. They've got an important game coming up. This is from Miguel de la Aguila, and the piece is Back in Time.

And what a nice piece that was. That was Back in Time, music for a wind quintet from Uruguayan composer Miguel del Agua. 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Okay, next piece. We are going to Host Nation Canada, and this is composer Alexina Louis, a piece called Changes with Susan Chen on the piano.

All right, that was Canadian composer Alexina Louis, and the piece was called Changes, performed by Susan Chan. Heard each Sunday afternoon from 3 to 6, Sunday Opera Matinee is the only non-syndicated weekly broadcast of opera in Central Virginia, coming to you year-round, regardless of the season. Hosts Ann Schaefer, Tim Snyder, and Brendan O'Donnell share their favorite recordings, old and new. Plot synopsis and historical background are provided. All right, our next piece, this one I am excited about. It is called Volta Fantasy, and it's from Ghanaian composer Kwabena Nketiah. And Ghana led off their World Cup effort with a big win that was a surprise as an underdog, but an exciting match, and now a very exciting team that is capturing a lot of eyes on screen or on the television. And they play on Tuesday versus England, so that's going to be a very big matchup. This piece is Volta Fantasy, and it features Echezona Chukwu Nkuda on piano.

Music from Ghana, that was Kwabena Nketiah with A Volta Fantasy. And the time is 11:48. We are wrapping up our classical brunch with the World Cup 2026 theme. And if you've been following and wondering, of course, I'm going to get to our own United States, which is has clinched the win in Group D and will exit from the group stage and go into the knockout stage. So they're having a terrific tournament. They look exciting. They look energized. And it's been great for us if you're a fan of American soccer. So we watch them play on Thursday, their final group stage match versus Turkey. And thanks for joining Classical Brunch this morning. I'm your host, JP. We're going to finish with some music from Jennifer Higdon, an American composer. The first piece is Breeze Serenade, and then we'll transition into Celestial Blue. And this is performed by the Chicago Sinfonietta with Mei-Ann Chen conducting. Thanks for joining us today on Classical Brunch.

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0: It's 12 o'clock, and you are listening to WTJU Charlottesville, 91.1 FM, and streaming worldwide at WTJU.net and CharlottesvilleClassical.org. You're listening to Offstage On Air. I'm your host, Brendan O'Donnell. This week, we have kind of a special edition of the broadcast. It is, of course, the festival season, and there are quite a few concerts and events happening in and around Charlottesville. If you want to get some information and program highlights for those, I suggest you visit our website at WTJU.net and check out the calendar. But today, instead of focusing on our local musical culture, I guess we could say, we're going to let music take us on quite an exciting trip, something that I'm very intrigued by today. We're joined in the studio by Jade Conley, who is a postdoc at the University of Virginia and doing an exciting project talking about Hawaiian exotica, I believe is the genre. This is something new for me and I hope for our listeners as well. Jade Conley, welcome to the program.
1: Hi, thank you so much for having me.
0: Well, when Ben, our producer, emailed me to let me know about your colloquium that you held at the end of October, I believe, I was just fascinated by the topic. And so we want to get into that, talk a little bit about what this means, what the genre is, how it is that you study it, how that brought you here to Charlottesville as well. But let's begin with basically an introduction. Who are you and how'd you get interested in music?
1: So I am a scholar of music studies in the broadest sense. I came to this path starting as a pianist and actually a composer when I was growing up. I was drawn to writing and performing pretty atonal music from an early stage. And then I went on to get several degrees in performing like modernist music like Elliot Carter and Boulez and Stockhausen. And I eventually decided that I wanted to get a PhD in music studies. So I went to Yale for that. I thought that I would be studying this modernist music, but that was around the time of George Floyd and kind of the rise of Black Lives Matter. I had a bit of a political awakening and I felt kind of troubled by the new music world and how it is sometimes an escape from that. I think a lot of people in the new music community felt that way. And that led me to a hard pivot into a much more commonly experienced genre of music, which is background music.
0: When you say background music, and I want you to continue with a little bit with your journey, but just so we can clarify, when you say background music, are you thinking elevator music? Are these film scores? How background and how everyday is background music?
1: That's a great question. I think of it as the music we hear when we walk through the world. I'm especially interested in like how we, as we enter different spaces, often music and sound really create that feeling of space, and especially transitioning through spatial boundaries in ways that, you know, we think of music as being invisible and intangible, but actually I think it can be really architectural. So both in like a kind of physical way of how does music help us experience space, but also in a social and political way.
0: Which connects brilliantly to precisely what you were telling us about this political awakening that you had, that moment with Black Lives Matter and the uprisings following George Floyd's murder. So how did music become the vehicle for you to sort of explore that and move forward with that?
1: I had always been a listener of popular music, and I felt like it was hard to get at some of these issues of race and racial equity just through the new music lens without being just super critical of this music that I actually do really like. And so I wanted to find a genre of music where I could kind of look at both the workings of power in the genre, but also look at a lot of musicians of color who were working within those kind of contours of institutionalized colonialism and racism, and who were doing inspiring things despite of that.
0: So in terms of a field of study, does this fit neatly within our existing music departments at universities. This would seem to be something sort of pushing at the edges of what's known and what's established.
1: That's exactly right. Yes, I've always kind of struggled to slot myself into the different music subdisciplines. I started in music theory in my degree, and I think that that approach is still important to me because I'm really interested in like micro musical details and micro musical strategies. So I do listen really closely to music, but not really with the methods that are more central to the discipline of music theory. So I think maybe my approach is more informed by sound studies, especially with what I was saying a moment ago with like these kind of physical and embodied or spatial effects of music and sound. My project is also historical since I'm mostly focusing in on the 50s and 60s, but it's ethnomusicological and that I am working with the writings and opinions and statements from the historical actors. And I also do some field work with musicians today who are still working in this genre.
0: So to ground us sort of in your research and the project that you mentioned, two questions that I have. One, what is your research question? What is the question that you were looking for, and why was Hawaii in particular in this time period the right place to study that?
1: Okay, so I'll start with your first question. My research question has been, how did background music of the 1950s and 60s both aid and work against the expansion of U.S. empire in the Pacific in the 1950s and 60s? So that is kind of a bold claim, right? That background music could be an actor historically, right? That's kind of what I'm trying to work on in this project, is how the music is not just representing kind of common ideas of Hawaii as a leisure space, but that it's also helping listeners to form these ideas of Hawaii as a leisure space. That it's like oftentimes one of the first ways that listeners might interact with this idea of Hawaii and become immersed in it, at least in an imaginary way. So that's the kind of important connection to me, of really seeing background music in its like immersive physical capacity as a historical actor.
0: This I find fascinating. It helps us also understand the environment that we're moving in today. This isn't something specific maybe to that time and place. It's something that maybe we do all of the time, that even walking in our daily lives in 2024, we are influenced by all of these sounds and these experiences with music, however innocuous they may be. How does background music sort of fit into how we might understand other engagement with environmental noise?
1: So definitely the soundscape is an important idea in my thinking. I've been focusing around the word atmosphere for a lot of this. And as you were saying, the atmospheres have a really peculiar relationship with everyday life, because if you think about it, we're always in an atmosphere, but atmospheres require us to notice them. If you think about a restaurant or a store, for example, like I think about atmospheres in relation to commercial spaces and capitalism. And so often in those cases, right, somebody is creating an atmosphere that is intended to be noticed by a customer so that they will enjoy themselves in that space. And so one of the ways that atmospheres become noticeable is to differentiate themselves from that stratum of everyday life, whatever that is. And of course, that's very different from person to person. But especially when it comes to my work, I think about these kind of tiki spaces of the mid-century, spaces that are representing Hawaiianness, is that Hawaiianness became what was separate from everyday life for a kind of normative American consumer. Of course, that separation is also kind of what makes normative American life feel so normal and boring.
0: Yeah. So what you've brought with you today is a set of variations on a single song. So you were talking about close listening, and this is a really good opportunity, I think, for us to sort of practice that as well. Before we get into the details about the musicality of it and understanding sort of how these ideas are working through the music. It's an interesting song that you've selected, and it's wonderful to think about sort of crossing boundaries as well. Yeah, it's called Taboo. So what is this song, Taboo? Where does it come from? How did you settle on this work in particular?
1: So the word itself, taboo, actually is utterly tied to the beginning of Hawaii's relationship to the United States, really, or to the quote-unquote Western world, because that word did come from the South Seas, right, the Polynesian geography and cultures, and it was discovered by Captain James Cook as he was discovering those islands. So in his journals, James Cook writes down this word taboo, and the meaning that we know of it today, right, as something forbidden. And so people tend to use this word in connection to like pre-colonial Hawaiian societies. That was kind of the word for different laws, basically.
0: So that's the relationship. So taboo and Hawaii and these sort of normative standards through of Western society are all sort of interwoven from the start. So when is the song written? Who writes it? Is it popular?
1: That's a good question. I think that it was somewhat popular as a song because it, I don't think it was maybe mid to low, but mid-level popularity. Enough that people were recording it so that it kind of survived from the 30s when it was first written into the 50s. So yeah, so this song was written by a woman named Margarita Lecuona, who was a white woman living in Cuba. She wrote this song as part of the Afro-Cubanismo craze of the 20s and 30s, which was around this resort and casino kind of landscape in Cuba.
0: Was it like a tourism?
1: Yeah, thing? Exactly. Yeah, drawing wealthy tourists from the United States and other places. So this was kind of a form of exoticism of Afro-Cubans at this time. Music that was being written to emulate their customs and their sonic ideas, and then be performed in resorts for mostly white tourists. Tourist listeners.
0: So what does it sound like, or what are we listening to when we hear this first version of Taboo?
1: The first version, it has a kind of tango feel. There's a piano that's kind of the basis of the track, and then there's, I think, a male singer. So we don't hear a lot of, like, percussion or sonic markers of Afro-Cuban music at that time. The thing that we do hear is the names of orishas. Orishas are derived from Yoruba deities. These are spiritual figures in the Santeria faith, which was a Afro-Cuban, Africanist religion. And so in the middle of this song, you hear this kind of mock Santeria ceremony going on where they chant the names of, I think, five different orishas. For this song, the singer would have been a white person in these resort contexts because they were racially segregated. So for like a wealthier tourist audience, usually there would not be black performers in like the orchestra for these resort spaces. Much like then at the same time, like the Waldorf Astoria in New York City was also racially segregated orchestra and performers.

0: So when we hear that work, what are we hearing that is characteristic of what you're talking about with this Hawaiian exotica?
1: So what we just heard, this first recording by the Lekuona Kiuva boys, this is not yet exotica in the sense that I study it, because that kind of a 10-year span of Hawaii-related music in the 50s. But it's really important source material. The cartography that I trace with this song is showing how the U.S. has these imperial engagements with different island geographies at different points in the history of the 20th century. And in the earlier 20th century, Cuba was a really important node there. And we have this big migration of Cuban music up to New York City and then on the airwaves to the rest of the country, over to Hollywood and down into Hawaii by the 1950s. Exotica, that term, raises some flags for people immediately, of course. I like to say that this was just a term that jazz musicians of color in Hawaii, mid-century Hawaii, needed to use to operate within the broader U.S. popular music industry. So we have to think of this as something that was strategic, although, of course, it was also very colonial. It was operating within this broader kind of colonial sphere of popular music.
0: So is this sort of strategy or this sort of approach would seem to have a tendency to anonymize indigeneity, that these concepts that they're trying to take and place on Hawaii really creates that either or, that insider outsider sort of binary. So what are some of these sounds, moments that you see as similar, or what characteristics are they identifying as their functional stereotypes, so to speak, of this idea?
1: I think from thinking of the perspective of whiteness or empires, typically some kind of exoticist art has been a feature. If you think about earlier kind of exoticism in classical music, like Mozart's Turkish operas, I think in this first recording of Taboo, we're not really touching Hawaii yet. In this moment in the 30s, we can hear maybe it's like a timpani or something. It's hard to tell drums from this earlier recording quality, but it's emulating a kind of indigenous drum practice related to the Santeria ritual drumming. And then we also hear a clarinet and we hear these muted trumpets. So we hear a lot of orchestral instruments that are being mixed with a very simplified version of the Santeria liturgical music.
0: So as we continue, we've got more renderings or iterations of this song. How does it develop as it gets closer, so to speak, to Hawaii?
1: The second recording is by the super important famous Machito and his Afro-Cubans orchestra in New York City in 1940, which is an important orchestra when, you know, we're teaching the history of jazz, for instance, because this is kind of a beginning of Latin jazz in the United States. And although throughout the 1930s, we had had like Duke Ellington and swing and everything, which was being performed in Cuba, and there was already a lot of musical dialogue there. So from this Lekuona boys recording, that was recorded by Artie Shaw and other kind of swing artists in the United States who were doing the kind of spooky jungle jazz sound that we've associated with Duke Ellington, which itself was a kind of exoticism that I think was very related to that Afro-Cubanismo moment. Then when we move to the 40s and we have this Machito recording, we see actually Afro-Cuban musicians playing in the recording. So they're kind of reclaiming this song from a more authentic standpoint. And Miguelito Valdez is singing. He actually adds a new lyric in there, actually changes the lyric substantially to make them kind of less offensive, speaking more appropriately to an audience of Afro-Cubans and of Latin jazz practitioners. And most importantly, we have a bongo rhythm that was invented by Arsenio Rodriguez, the famous Son musician, that Rodriguez called the Canto Congo. So it was an explicitly Africanist rhythm that goes da da da da da da. And so in the middle of the song, then in the Orisha worship portion, then there's kind of a drum ensemble solo where you'll hear that. So this is showing how, even though this song originated as something very exoticist and imperialist, the song continues to live and people can kind of reclaim the music and turn it to other political ends.

0: All right, so we've gone from Cuba to New York, and we're in 1940. And you've mentioned it a little bit, but can you talk to us about the shift in audience here, also for this song in particular?
1: Yeah, so Machito and his orchestra were really influential in this early Latin jazz milieu in the 40s, which then would lead up to Chano Pozo collaborating with Dizzy Gillespie and a number of other collaborations between African-American bebop musicians and Afro-Cuban musicians. And so, of course, while there are still white listeners to this music, African-American jazz performers are also an important audience, and Cubans are an important audience.
0: So you mentioned there was a lyric change that took place in what I guess we'll call this New York version, this Machito Taboo. What was that lyric change? And also, can you tell us what the song is telling us? What's being sung?
1: The lyrics of the original are from the perspective of an Afro-Cuban plantation worker who is looking back to Africa and feeling nostalgia. Then there's the Orisha portion. Then at the end of the original lyrics, there's a sensitive lyric moment. The speaker of the lyrics says, "Here, when a black man looks at a white woman, that's a taboo." We can read this as referencing all kinds of historical violence.
0: And that final lyric is what was changed then?
1: Yes, in the Machito version, he does say, "When the black man looks at the white woman, Chango takes away all hope." It feels like it's more from within the perspective of the Afro-Cuban community to be referencing Chango in this way and the experience that they've all had.
0: So we've already seen significant changes to this work as it's progressing or as it's leading us closer to Hawaii.

0: What did we just hear?
1: So we just heard a recording, an arrangement by Les Baxter, who was a film composer, aspiring concert music composer, composer of orchestral arrangements for singers like Frank Sinatra. He was a staff composer and arranger with Capitol Records, which was one of the biggest record companies at this time. And so in the 1950s, the LP, the long playing record, was a new technology, as well as high fidelity recording, which was the many different recording and playback techniques and technologies associated with the LP. At first, people didn't really know what to do with the LP. What do we use this for? It's longer, right? So they were used to shorter discs that might just have a couple songs on each side. To sell the LP, this idea of background music kind of came up, so that the LPs could set a mood within your home that was, you know, still maybe 15 minutes on each side of the record, but that was long for them at the time.
0: Whom would these be marketed to?
1: So LPs were marketed to wealthier, middle-class, white consumers mainly, since pop music was typically recorded on 45s or much shorter, smaller records, which were cheaper. Teens could buy them. So there was really a generational and a wealth gap in how, and a race gap, of course, in how these two technologies were marketed, the LP and the 45.
0: So, and this is the 1950s. I mean, we're really getting into this constructed nuclear family idea that is sort of sweeping Madison Avenue, at least, and going out through all of these different advertising and new technologies as well. But really, the goal is to create this atmosphere and to turn people's immediate environments into a place far, far away. You're supposed to be home so that you can go somewhere else. What does that do? What is the effect of background music on us? Have you looked into that?
1: Yeah, for a lot of my research, I look at early 1950s background music LPs. And yes, advertising was huge in this moment, right? Because consumerism was huge in this moment. So there were tons of homemaking magazines about this idealized, the suburban home and the nuclear family in the suburban home. And these were really politically important images and consumer technologies for the Cold War, because then these kind of prefabricated suburban homes with all this tech were showcased around the world to advertise, you know, the benefits of capitalism. And it was, I think, propagandized to Americans too, somewhat, to say this is what capitalism gets you.
0: There was an exhibition a few years ago in Berlin about travel posters that were used in the 20s and 30s to get the public to be more supportive of and interested in investing in colonies. This would be your dream destination. This is paradise, and it now belongs to us, even though it was completely out of reach for the vast majority of people, really. Is that something that's going on here? Are they sort of creating a dream that's beyond reach for people?
1: Yes, absolutely, because in the early 50s, people could not yet travel by jet-powered airplanes. So airplanes were incredibly slow at that time. So if people wanted to visit Hawaii, it would usually be on a steamship. That made tourism very inaccessible to most people. But in the early 50s to mid-50s, there were a number of reasons why recordings evoking colonial tourist destinations were advantageous. A big one is that, you know, in the States, unions had to be paid for music recording. And if recording companies went elsewhere, they didn't have to pay musicians as much to record. So they would go to Europe a lot and record random orchestras around Europe and make records that are like Autumn in Warsaw or A Trip to France.
0: So with this move to Hollywood, we've lost the voice. We've lost the perspective, as invented as it was, of the plantation worker from Cuba. What's happened to taboo? What is the taboo now, if there's no story?
1: So in this transition to Hollywood, yes, there's no voice. As I said, like, these people like Les Baxter are scoring basically the background music for famous singers like Frank Sinatra, right? And so those LPs are being sold by the celebrity power of Frank Sinatra. But then there's these other LPs that are sold as background music. And so they have to have a compelling mood about them. That's really what's selling the record. And the backs of these records are really telling people how to listen. They're saying, like, play it at the level, like, below the level of conversation. And, like, you can hear, you know, the tinkling glass of these people and people talking over there and, like, the whisper of conversation. And so they're describing these soundscapes where the music is blending into all these other sonic elements of the space. So you can understand why, like, a singer would disrupt that particular listening practice.
0: So these sort of prescribed ways in which to listen to music, this has changed so much. So in Cuba, this would be at a resort. And then in New York, we're at
1: Cotton Club, Waldorf Astoria.
0: Okay, these are all kind of hotel ballrooms.
1: Yeah.
0: Nice. Okay.
1: Yeah.
0: And then we get the experience of the music is going to be very different. This is in your own home and a self-selected group of people curating the experience or yourself or you're part of that process. So what happens next? What happens as we move closer? What happens to the song with Arthur Lyman?
1: Okay, so once we move from the living room, right? Yes, where people are imagining this tourist destination. Then we move to Hawaii, where musicians are on the other side of this divide. They're creating music for this living room listening scenario. So Arthur Lyman is Native Hawaiian, or Kanaka Maoli is the term for Native Hawaiian vibraphonist. He grew up listening to Benny Goodman and playing kind of George Shearing style jazz in his early career. As like a late high school student, he meets this American pianist named Martin Denny, who is like 20 years older than him, has already toured all around South America, and has then landed in Hawaii to play in Don the Beachcomber's Dagger Bar, which is one of the early kind of creators of tiki restaurants. He first created one in LA, and then he goes to Hawaii to create a tiki restaurant there. So Denny and Lyman are playing kind of George Shearing style jazz. Then eventually this Hawaii Puerto Rican bongo player named Augie Colon joins in their group, and so he's bringing in more of this Latin jazz style with the bongos and congas. And he's like a very charismatic performer. He's like sitting in the front and wearing these big, what they called rumba shirts, or like these ruffly sleeves. He becomes kind of a figurehead. And so I think it was this combination of the kind of cool jazz style. So we have a background music element. Then we have Lyman as a Kanaka Maoli person bringing in occasional arrangements of like Kanaka Maoli songs, and then we have this Hawaii Puerto Rican person, and it's this combination of different musical geographies and styles that kind of combines to make this genre that we call exotica.

0: Now, one of the things that I notice immediately, of course, is this addition of non-instrumental sounds, certainly, that are in there. Why are they added? Where do they come from? And yeah, what role do they play in sort of defining exotica?
1: The bird calls, they're definitely the thing that makes people recognize exotica above else, right? They're pretty unforgettable. But at the same time, I do want to call attention to the sound quality of that recording. Like, think back to the first recording we heard with how bad the drums sounded. Then in this recording, the sound is so crisp. We can hear the differences between tons of different percussion instruments, and it's spatialized. It's in stereo, which was a brand new technology in 1958 when this came out. So this was actually the top song and the top album in June of 1958.
0: Wow. So we've gone from a relatively, you know, mildly popular tune to something that is the number one album. What makes it the number one album?
1: I think it's this convergence between stereo recording just coming out. Jet-powered air travel just comes out that year also. So suddenly, middle-class people can fly to Hawaii from California in like 5 hours. And Hawaii statehood also happens in 1959. So there's a huge amount of attention on Hawaii in this moment, politically and in the tourism industry. And then this music also is very self-consciously not the typical Hawaii tourist music we think of with the steel guitar and the kind of hula associations.
0: Or even that living room soundtrack or background music that we were listening to. This is much more upfront, much more agential. And that's something that's exciting, which sort of coincides with this emergence of Hawaii as part of the accessible American consciousness. So what is happening in Hawaii? How are they handling this, what I would imagine to be a pretty significant transition in terms of daily life?
1: It's kind of a gradual, over the 1950s, the resort industry is building up and building up in Hawaii in anticipation of this huge influx in tourism. And then actually right at this moment when exotica becomes this fad, a music fad, then Martin Denny, Arthur Lyman, they all start touring the United States. So they actually leave Hawaii. Presumably there are other bands still in Hawaii kind of recreating their sound who are all working in resorts. Denny and Lyman were also playing in resorts when they originated the style. And there's also musicians like Alfred Apaka, who is a Kanaka Maoli singer that people kind of call the Hawaiian Frank Sinatra. He's like a smooth-voiced baritone. Don Ho is another Kanaka Maoli pop musician, singer that became prominent more in the mid-60s. So all of these musicians are performing along this tourist strip in Hawaii.
0: So as you mentioned, the Arthur Lyman part that people really recognize or immediately associate with something like, even if they don't know the term, but exotica, are these bird calls. What's behind those? What piques your interest about them?
1: So there's an origin story about the bird calls, which was that this original group that was Lyman, Denny, and Cologne were performing in this resort, which was kind of an indoor-outdoor bar called the Shell Bar at the Hawaiian Village Resort. And outside of the Shell Bar were these mock Hawaiian villages, like pretend Hawaiian villages where tourists would stay. And there were these frogs in the pools of the mock Hawaiian villages, and they were croaking during the performance. And apparently, Augie Cologne started just doing bird calls to, like, match the frogs because they were so loud. He was like, let's just bring them in to the soundscape. And then the other performers just started doing the bird calls, too. And it was just a joke. But then apparently the next day, an audience member came up to Denny and was like, you have to do the song with the frogs. He was like, what song? But that's how it all started.
0: Were you able to identify where these bird calls came from? Are they real, or were these sort of improvisational?
1: That is the central question. Yeah, so I think that it has typically been assumed that they are improvisational. And after great laborious research, I have found that at least some of them are not. I believe that probably some of them are improvised, but I've traced a number of the birds. So the kookaburra is probably the most recognizable one. It's the one that kind of sounds like a monkey. It is not in Hawaii other than like in a zoo, but apparently it was a really widely used sound effect in jungle movies, starting with the Tarzan movies in the 30s. So if these musicians are thinking like, we want to create an imaginary jungle soundscape, then that's where they would turn first. Another bird is a myna bird, which are originally from India, but they are all over the world now. And they actually imitate other bird calls.
0: Oh, but it does have its own distinct
1: yes,
0: call.
1: Yes, okay. It's like basically just a loud, piercing call. And apparently these were like pests in Honolulu in the 1950s. Another one is chickens, also kind of all around Hawaii. So that would also be kind of an inside joke for local people to Hawaii. And a mourning dove. I think you can hear how it's kind of made wider in interval space and it's kind of made louder. So a lot of these calls, I think, are also probably based on birds, but then elaborated in various ways. So the thing that I found that's really incredible, actually, is I was wondering, why did they not do actual Hawaiian bird calls of the native Hawaiian birds in Hawaii forests? And I asked an archivist, actually, at the Bishop Museum in Honolulu about this. And he said that he thought it's because native Hawaiian forest birds have, like, really high-pitched twittery calls, and they don't really work with the mood of Exotica because it's this like heavy, dramatic mood. And so you need actually bigger, louder birds to compete or to work within that sound world.
0: So thinking of Hawaii as that paradise, that Exotica realm, what have you learned about the place?
1: I had no relationship to Hawaii before I started this research, really. In a way, I am like a tourist of this music, but actually the Kanaka Maoli community has been doing a lot of work with critical touring or decolonial tourism, creating basically tours that you can go on in Honolulu or other parts of Hawaii that look at the colonial history of those places. And so I kind of thought of that as an analogy for what I'm trying to do with the music. Is like, I am a tourist, but I'm being a decolonial tourist. When I went to Hawaii, I was able to speak with the son of one of these original Exotica musicians, Augie Colon's son, Augie Lopaka Colon Jr. He's also part Kanaka Maoli, and he's a percussionist and a bird call practitioner like his father. And he has actually transformed Exotica to feature more of these native Hawaiian forest birds. So he actually collects recordings of extinct and endangered birds from around Polynesia, and he performs them in his music as a way to like bring the birds back into our world and like maintain relations with these birds. And so then by working with the Kauai Forest Bird Recovery Project, I learned how Lopaka Kalon's practice of the bird calls is really related to other Kanaka Maoli ecological efforts right now. How other Kanaka Maoli also will sing songs or perform chants about birds as a way to maintain relations with their Hawaii ecologies. As a form of sovereignty, really, to maintain the environmental relations that make up their worldview.
0: Wow, that's really, I think, prescient also of this kind of work, you know, to see what kind of sounds are added to music. A song like Taboo, which has all of these new iterations, is often losing or adding voices, parts, you know, that... Yeah. That are telling a story, also a chronology, not just a geography. That's really fascinating. How has this study of Exotica changed or reinvigorated the way you look at contemporary music as a whole?
1: That's a great question. I think that question's really important, as even as right now I'm planning a music of the 20th and 21st century course for the spring. You know, there are topics that we always have to teach in this course, like modernism, these kind of stylistic trends that we can think of as being really constrained to like classical music or an experimental classical music, and are so central to this like music like Boulez and Schaghausen and et cetera that I played. But I actually do think that there's a modernism to exotica as well, in the especially these bird calls. I think they're quite transgressive.
0: Yes.
1: In a way, you know, like usually bird calls are set within a musical idiom. They're musicalized, but in exotica, they're not at all, actually. So I think that doing this research has kind of shown me that modernism is never just one thing. Like, you can find modernism maybe anywhere if you look hard enough. And it's the same thing with, I guess, the story about colonialism that I'm trying to tell about this genre, is that at first I thought, like, how could this be anything other than colonialist or exoticist? But then if you look deeply enough, you can find that all these other things are going on there. Yeah.
0: Wonderful. Well, thank you so much for joining us today and for talking about your research. Offstage On Air is produced by Ben Larson. I'm your host, Brendan O'Donnell. Thanks for listening.

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1: Know not to what the people say, these sounds lead the way. It's the order of the day from your boss DJ, Ike Kingston. Hopped it from the top to the very last drop.
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1: It takes everyone working together to build community. 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

0: for In the Spirit, a one-hour show of vintage and contemporary gospel music featuring such artists as the Pace Jubilee Singers, Josh White, Arizona Drains, Blind Willie Johnson, the Swan Silvertones, and Mahalia Jackson. 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
1: That's right, Terry. 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
2: 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Welcome to the Sunday Opera Matinee. I'm your host, Tim Snyder. This afternoon, we're going to be listening to Un Ballo in Maschera, A Masked Ball by Verdi. The libretto is by Antonio Somma, inspired by the libretto Gustav III, Où la bal masqué, originally written by Eugène Scribe for the French composer Daniel Auber. The opera had its premiere in Rome at the Teatro Apollo on February 17, 1859. Its American premiere was in New York at the Academy of Music February 11, 1861. The libretto was inspired by an actual historical event, the assassination of a Swedish king. The opera was originally commissioned by the Naples Opera, but the Neapolitan censors, who were sticklers for preserving the existing order, simply could not accept the theme of regicide. Verdi's differences with the censors could not be reconciled, so he revised the opera to be premiered in Rome. At the insistence of the Vatican censors, somewhat less demanding than their Neapolitan counterparts, Verdi moved the action to Boston, where King Gustav became Ricardo, Count of Warwick, the governor of Boston, a Protestant nobleman, not a Catholic king. The original uncensored setting of Somma's libretto was not premiered until 1958 by the Paris Opera. It's often performed in that format today. And that's how we'll hear it today, in the original format. Here's the synopsis of Act 1, Scene 1, which takes place in the palace of the King Gustav III. Some officers and deputies are awaiting Gustav's arrival. Mixing with them is a group of noblemen who are conspiring to kill him. Gustav enters and makes a just, noble gesture, nature evident. Oscar, his page, hands him the invitation list for a forthcoming masked ball. The first name striking Gustav's gaze is Amelia, the woman he secretly loves. She's the wife of his best friend and loyal advisor, Renato, who enters with news about the conspiracy. To Renato's dismay, Gustav is unconcerned. The chief magistrate arrives with some documents for Gustav to sign, including an order to banish Ulrika, a soothsayer. Oscar defends her, and Gustav, as a lark, suggests that the whole court visit her in disguise. All agree. The conspirators hope that it will offer them an opportunity to assassinate Gustav. Scene 2 takes place in Ulrika's cave. Ulrika, surrounded by village men and women waiting for their fortunes to be told, invokes the King of Darkness. Gustav arrives in disguise as Christian, a sailor, is about to have his fortune told. Ulrika foresees gold and a promotion. Gustav lightheartedly hides a purse and a scribbled commission in the sailor's pocket, so the prophecy is proven correct. A servant whom Gustav recognizes as Amelius arrives and asks for a private audience with his mistress. Gustav hides and overhears Amelia confess her guilty love. Ulrika tells her of a magic herb that will cure this passion, but it must be picked at midnight beneath the gallows on the city's outskirts. Amelia vows to go that night. Gustav decides to follow her. Oscar and the court arrive, and Gustav demands to have his fortune told. With great reluctance, Ulrika prophesies that he will soon die at a friend's hand. Gustav scoffs at the idea. Ulrika reveals that the murderer will be the man whose hand he next shakes. Gustav's amusement is all the greater since Ankerstrom, his best friend, now arrives and, shaking his hand, reveals the king's identity. Gustav pardons Ulrika, and she thanks him but renews her warning. Christian reappears with the villagers and leads them in a song of praise of the generous Gustav. In our cast today, we will hear as Gustav Pyotr Beschadler. Ankerstrom is sung by Dmitry Horostovsky, Amelia by Krasimira Stoyanova, Ulrika is sung by Nadia Krastieva, Christian is sung by Igor Onishchenko. This is a recording from a live performance at the Vienna State Opera on April 2016. So we'll hear the orchestra and chorus of the Vienna State Opera, all conducted by Jesus Lopez Cobos. So, without further ado, here's Act 1 of Un ballo in maschera, a masked ball, music by Giuseppe Verdi.

0: la cicogna di lento, messa ancora dal magico tempo, tria la foglia dal greco di ognuno, Samantoni e folletti con me.
1: E se corre ma lei ne suona,
0: e l'odioso delle cadrema del cuore,
1: Samantoni, vecchio maniaglio,
0: e folletti,
1: nulla paventa.

0: And that's the finale of Act One of our featured presentation today, Un ballo in maschera, a masked ball, by Giuseppe Verdi. And as you can hear, it was recorded, this recording was from a live performance in 2016 at the Vienna State Opera. I like doing recordings from live performances because they get a feel, you get a feel for what the performance actually sounds like in the opera house. And by the way, I was just in Vienna last summer, about this time, listening to the opera. And the Vienna State Opera is one of the finest opera houses in the world for in a variety of respects, but certainly from the standpoint of the acoustics. And, of course, the pit orchestra is none other than Vienna Philharmonic, so we got the greatest orchestral sound anywhere. Hope you're enjoying this performance. You're hearing it right here on WTJU Charlottesville, 91.1 FM, over the internet at WTJU.net and CharlottesvilleClassical.org. Time is just coming up on 4 o'clock. I'm your host, Tim Snyder, and it's a pleasure, as always, to be with you on this warm and sunny Sunday, the 21st day of June. Hope you're enjoying the opera and enjoying your afternoon. We'll have Act Two in just a moment. The Charlottesville Album, RSPCA, is working to support families with pets facing growing food insecurity. One survey revealed that 83% of pet parents would skip their own meals before letting their pets go hungry. We fall in that category. The Pet Food Pantry is sustained by in-kind cat and dog food donations from community members, with tax-deductible monetary gifts used to buy pet food when supplies run low. They're also seeking local businesses, distributors, and organizations to help create reliable pathways for consistent pet food supplies. Physical donations can be brought to the shelter at 3355 Berkmar Drive in Charlottesville 7 days a week, or dropped off at Lampo To Go in Ix Art Park. 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I'll be right back with Act Two of A Masked Ball.
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0: And welcome back to the Sunday Opera Matinee. We're listening to Un ballo in maschera, a masked ball by Verdi. Here's a synopsis of Act Two. The action takes place in the gallows at midnight. Trembling with fear, Amelia arrives to pick the magic herb. Gustav appears and, after declaring his love, forces her to admit that she loves him in return. As she is reminding him of his duty toward her husband, Ankerstrom himself arrives to warn Gustav that the conspirators are about to attack. Amelia is veiled, so her husband does not recognize her. Gustav agrees to leave only after Ankerstrom has promised to accompany the veiled woman into the city without seeking to know her identity. When the king is gone, the conspirators arrive. As Ankerstrom is about to duel with them, Amelia intervenes and removes her veil. The conspirators mock the astonished Ankerstrom, who invites them to his house the following morning. As they go off, still laughing at his discomfort, he drags Amelia away. In our performance today of A Masked Ball, we hear as King Gustav, Pyotr Bechtchala, tenor, as Ankerstrom, baritone Dmitri Forstovsky, as Amelia, Krasimira Stoyanova, and as Ulrika, mezzo-soprano Nadia Krastieva. The orchestra and chorus of the Vienna State Opera are all conducted by Jesus Lopez Cobos. This from a live recording made at the Vienna State Opera in April of 2016. Here is Act 2 of Un ballo in maschera, A Masked Ball by Giuseppe Verdi.

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0: 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Oh!

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And that's the conclusion of Act Two of our feature presentation today on the Sunday Opera Matinee, Un Ballo in Maschera, a masked ball by Giuseppe Verdi. And you're listening to it on WTJU Charlottesville, 91.1 FM over the internet at WTJU.net or charlottesvilleclassical.org. The Virginia Theater Festival kicks off the summer season with Ken Ludwig's Moriarty at the Ruth Kaplan Theater. Sherlock Holmes and his trusty sidekick Watson are on a case filled with spies, blackmail, and intrigue. Performances run June 20th through the 28th. Tickets and information are at virginiatheaterfestival.org. Maybe when you drink, you keep wanting more. Maybe drinking has gotten in the way of your dreams, of who you wanted to be. Maybe drinking stopped being fun. Now it just makes you feel lonely. People in AA understand, and they say, welcome. You can live a sober life that's happy and free. 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And this evening and every Sunday evening, Just a Few Friends is heard from 7 to 9 p.m. Penelope invites you to spend your evening in a salon filled with the intimate strains of fine classical chamber music from early to modern. 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And you can start the day right with WTJU every weekday morning from 7 to 9, Classical Sunrise eases you through your busy morning with friendly, knowledgeable hosts and special features you won't find anywhere else. On Monday morning from 7 to 9, Jay and Madeline will help start your week off right with the best classical music from around the globe. And the time is 4:39 on this really beautiful Sunday afternoon. It's warm out there, but humidity hasn't gotten up there like it sometimes does here in Central Virginia. So I hope you had a chance to get out in it this weekend, but you're sitting next to your radio enjoying our broadcast of Un Ballo in Maschera. Here's the synopsis of Act 3. Scene 1 is in Ankerstrom's studio. Ankerstrom enters with Amelia. He announces that he will kill her, but as a final favor, he allows her first to go and embrace their only child. Alone, looking at Gustav's portrait that dominates the room, he realizes that it is not his wife, but rather the king he must kill. Conspirators arrive. Ankerstrom declares that he wants to join their plot and proves his sincerity by destroying the evidence he has of their treason. They agree to choose the murderer by lot, and when Amelia returns, she's made to draw a name from a vase. Of course, she draws Ankerstrom's name. And when Oscar arrives to invite them to the masked ball that evening, the ideal opportunity seems to have presented itself. Amelia guesses what's afoot and plans to forewarn Gustav. Scene 2 takes place in Gustav's studio. Gustav's sense of duty has conquered his passion. He signs an order reassigning Ankerstrom, and with him Amelia, to his native England. Oscar delivers a note from an anonymous woman warning him that an attempt will be made on his life during the ball. Fearlessly, Gustav decides to attend anyway. Scene 3 takes place in the ballroom. Many masked guests, including the conspirators, crowd the room. Oscar discovers Ankerstrom's identity and is, in turn, unmasked. Ankerstrom pressures Oscar to describe the king's disguise, which he does with reluctance. Ankerstrom goes off and Gustav appears, joined by Amelia, who begs him to flee. As they are exchanging a last farewell, Ankerstrom returns and stabs the king. Gustav reveals Amelia's and his own innocence, pardons Ankerstrom and the other conspirators. All mourn him, and he dies. In our performance of A Masked Ball, we hear as King Gustav, tenor Pyotr Beshela, as Ankerstrom, baritone Dmitry Forostovsky. Amelia is sung by Krasimira Stoyanova. Graf Vorting, who's a kind of a compromise character, sung by Soren Koliban. The orchestra and chorus of the Vienna State Opera all are conducted by Jesus Lopez Cobos. This is a recording of a live performance at the Vienna State Opera in April
of 2016. Here's the third and concluding act of Verdi's Un ballo in maschera, a masked ball.

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As you can hear live from the stage of the Vienna State Opera in April of 2016, that was a complete performance of Verdi's Un ballo in maschera, a masked ball. And you heard it right here on WTJU Charlottesville 91.1 FM over the internet at WTJU.net.

0: also charlottesvilleclassical.org. The time is 5:33 in the afternoon. I'm Tim Snyder. Hope you enjoyed that performance of Amado Amasco as much as I did. Let me give you a quick rundown of our cast members, principal cast members. Gustav was sung by tenor Pyotr Betshala. Anker Strom, his friend and adversary, by baritone Dmitry Horostovsky. Amelia was sung by Krasimira Stoyanova. The Ulrika was sung by Nadia Krastieva. Christian by Igor Onishchenko. Again, the chorus and orchestra, the Vienna State Opera, conducted by Jesus Lopez Cobos. I love to give you recordings, if I can, of live performances, just because I think you get a feel of the opera house. I mean, opera is supposed to be given on the stage, and so we have a good experience of it and this performance. And also next Sunday, I invite you to tune in next Sunday, June 28th at 3 p.m. to the Sunday Opera Matinee. I'll be back here, and I'll be presenting a wholly different experience, but it'll be a live performance, the opera Loreletta by Mascagni. You're unfamiliar with it? Well, most people are. Mascagni, the composer of Cavalleria Rusticana, much more familiar. And we're going to hear a performance of that opera, Loreletta, a rarity in this country, from the opera house in Livorno in Italy. So we'll get an idea of what a provincial Italian opera performance sounds like, and it'll be an eye-opener, I think, for you. I've got a couple of announcements for you, and then I'll be right back with more music.
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0: Okay, let's hear some more music. We're going to stay with Amballo and Mascara, and from that opera we're going to hear the aria Moro, Ma Prima Grazia, which translates roughly as I shall die, but first, in mercy, grant me at least that I may hold my child. And it's sung here by the soprano Aprile Millo, the London Philharmonic Orchestra, conducted by Giuseppe Patanè. This is first recorded, was recorded in 1985. This is Amelia's aria from Amballo in Mascara, our soprano, Aprile Millo.

The voice of soprano Aprile Millo singing Amelia's aria from Verdi's opera Un Ballo in Maschera. That was recorded in 1985. It's 5:42 in the afternoon, so alas, I'll be with you until 6 o'clock, and I'll be turning it over to Heifetz on Air, which we hear great recordings and performances recorded at in Stanton and also right here in WTJU Studios. So that's Heifetz on Air coming your way at 6 o'clock. But right now, we're going to go way back in time and hear one of the great singers, greatest of them all, and that is Enrico Caruso. We're going to stay with Un Ballo in Maschera, Verdi. This is Masseme Forza Perderti, If I Must Lose You Forever. And again, this is the voice of the great Enrico Caruso, recorded in 1911.

One of the great voices in operatic history, the incomparable Enrico Caruso. That from Amado in Mascara by Verdi, and that, believe it or not, was recorded in 1911. The orchestra doesn't sound like much, but his voice comes through with remarkable clarity and well definition. Hope you enjoyed it. By the way, be sure to tune in next week. We'll be hearing Loreletta by Mascagni. I think you're going to find it fun. I have time for one more, and we're going to make it a good one. This is the love duet from Act One. Verdi's opera Otello, and our singers are John Vickers and Mireille Freni, the Berlin Philharmonic, conducted by Herbert von Karajan. This was recorded in 1973, and have a great week, everybody. It's been fun being with you. This is a Sunday Opera Matinee on WTJU. I'm your host, Tim Snyder. Bye-bye.

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1: 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I'm Benjamin Rowe.
2: 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And so it's very fitting that we're performing this piece for you here today inside this wonderful gallery.
1: Once a week during our summer season, our audiences and students alike find real delight in perfecting their musical art in the surroundings of great visual art. Coming up, we'll take you inside the Stanton Augusta Art Center for highlights from our free Friday afternoon concert series featuring solo and chamber works in an intimate and inspiring setting. Featuring this groundbreaking Debussy quartet, solo works that span the globe, and even a seminal quartet by Philip Glass. It's Fridays in the Gallery, and it's just ahead on Heifetz On Air. Out of the starting block from the first of our gallery concerts from the 2021 season is some Bach from Bloomington, Indiana-based violist Maeve Whalen.
3: Today I'll be playing the prelude of the fourth cello suite by Johann Sebastian Bach. As the name suggests, this piece was originally written for cello. And one of the exciting things about preparing this piece is that the original manuscript has actually been lost. So the only way that we can reference anything about the piece that was written, so the notes, the articulations, the slurs, any dynamics that are written, which are very few and far between, we have to rely on other sources that were copied from the original manuscript by those who were close to Bach.

0: The Prelude to the Cello Suite No. 4 by Johann Sebastian Bach, played by Heifetz 2021 violist Maeve Whalen in performance at the Stanton Augusta Art Center in downtown Stanton, Virginia. There are more performances from our Fridays in the Gallery series just ahead. Welcome to Heifetz On Air, bringing you words and music from the Heifetz International Music Institute and its Festival of Concerts, held every summer in and around Mary Baldwin University in the mountain town of Stanton, Virginia. I'm your host, Benjamin Rowe.
1: Hi, everyone. Good afternoon. My name's Will Beardsley. This is Lauren Matthews. This is Will Joswell. This is Sohyun Ko. And we're the Potomac Quartet. Today, we'll be playing the first movement from the string quartet in G minor by Claude Debussy. Debussy deeply admired the early Impressionist painters who dismantled every rule in how art should both be made and perceived. Inspired by them, Debussy sought to free his quartet from the set rules and traditions of composition. It's incredibly organic, authentic, and uninhibited, as each note seems to come from the moment, not unlike a painter deciding upon their next stroke for their painting. And so it's very fitting that we're performing this piece for you here today inside this wonderful gallery.
0: The wonderful gallery that violist Will Beardsley is referring to happens to be the exhibition space inside the Stanton Augusta Art Center in the very heart of historic downtown Stanton. The SAAC, as it's known, occupies the ground floor of the R.R. Smith Center for History and Art. It's a renovated 19th century hotel that's been repurposed into a hub for nonprofits, also including the American Shakespeare Center, the historic Stanton Foundation, and more. And in the summertime, the center is the home for a series of free afternoon Heifetz Institute concerts that we call Fridays in the Gallery. In, as Will Beardsley suggests, an ideal setting that is both intimate and inspiring to hear great works of chamber music, such as Claude Debussy's Soul String Quartet. This is the first movement.

Claude Debussy titled the first movement of his string quartet Anime et très décidé, which roughly translates to very lively and determined. And if they can be thought of as instructions, that quartet of young Heifetz performers followed them to the letter. You just heard Heifetz Institute violinist Sohyun Ko and Will Joseloff, violist William Beardsley, and cellist Lauren Matthews in Debussy's Quartet in G Minor, before a packed and appreciative audience inside the exhibition space at the Stanton Augusta Art Center. You can see a video of that performance, as well as the artwork literally surrounding the musicians, on our Heifetz On Air website, Heifetz.institute/Heifetz On Air. Or you can check it all out via the new Heifetz app. You can find it on the App Store from Apple or on Google Play. That Debussy Quartet was part of a concert series and now a radio program that we call Fridays in the Gallery. And it will continue in a moment with a sampling of solo performances. I'm Benjamin Rowe, and you're listening to Heifetz On Air, coming to you via PRX, the Public Radio Exchange, and produced by WTJU and the Heifetz International Music Institute.

Welcome back to Heifetz On Air. I'm Benjamin Rowe, bringing you a program we're calling Fridays in the Gallery. The space we use at the Stanton Augusta Art Center in Stanton is not huge. It's large enough for us to squeeze in a string quartet and about 75 attendees, which also makes it an ideal forum for our students to explore their solo repertory, which, as you'll hear, can range across many eras and even continents, but invariably begins with Bach. Here to start our solo set in the gallery is 15-year-old violinist Jonathan Oksaniuk.

My name is Maya Angela Buchanan. I'm 21 years old. I'm from Rapid City, South Dakota, but I currently study in Philadelphia at the Curtis Institute of Music. So today I'm going to be playing a piece that's very special to me. It's called Darshan, which in Hindi means seeing. This piece was written in 2018 by Reena Esmail, who is an Indian American composer currently based in Los Angeles. So this piece is very much influenced by Indian classical music, and I myself am half Indian, so I feel that I can really, really connect with this piece, and it's also just made me so curious about Indian culture, Indian music, and I've been watching lots of Indian films, and it's just been so eye-opening for me to learn more about my own ancestry and just where I came from. And another reason it's very special to me is because I actually got a chance to meet Reena while I was at Curtis, and she gave me a lesson on this piece, and it was so cool to hear about all of her inspirations on how she came, you know, to write this piece. It was actually written for her husband, who's an amazing violinist. So yeah, I guess with that being said, I will just go ahead and play it for you. Thank you.

Hello, everyone. Thanks for being here. My name is Boubacar Diallo. I'm 21 years old, and I'm from New York City. Today, I'll be playing for you the Borées from Suite No. 3 by Johann Sebastian Bach. I'd like to start with a question. Maybe by a show of hands, how many people in the room like to dance? Maybe professionally, only on Fridays, or when no one is looking. I'm not going to ask you to come up and dance, unless you really want to. I only ask because the two movements I'm going to play for you today are dance movements, and were meant to be danced along with. And while necessarily we don't have to do that today at this time, it really, you know, what is touching to me about this is that, you know, this music was written like 18th century, you know, way, way back in the day, but still touches something in me and in everyone. So it really speaks to this transcendent nature of music that, you know, it doesn't matter when it was written or where it was written or whom it was written by, but it's something that is innate within all of us. So I hope we can enjoy that today. Thank you.

a set of solo works taken from our Fridays in the Gallery concerts, beginning and ending with Johann Sebastian Bach. At the start, you heard then-15-year-old violinist Jonathan Oxeniuk perform the fourth movement Allegro from the Solo Violin Sonata No. 2 in A minor by Bach, followed by the sixth movement Aria movement from a suite for solo cello written by the contemporary Polish composer Krzysztof Penderecki. Heifetz 2023 student Hun Choi was the cellist in that one. And that was followed by a work for solo violin exploring the Indian-American roots of its composer, Rina Esmael. The piece is called Darshan, Partita for solo violin, Darshan meaning seeing in Hindi. It was played by Maya Buchanan, herself of Indian and American heritage. And finally, cellist Boubacar Diallo, front and center in the Art Center, playing the two bourrées from the suite No. 3 for cello by Bach. All the playlist information and a bunch of videos and other links besides is on the website to this Fridays in the Gallery episode. Find it all on heifetz.institute/heifetzonair. And in just a moment, a young quartet of Heifetz musicians breaks in a fresh quartet by Philip Glass. I'm Benjamin Rowe, and this is Heifetz on Air from WTJU and the Heifetz International Music Institute.

0: This is Heifetz On Air. I'm Benjamin Rowe. After a student makes it through the highly competitive application process to be admitted for a summer of study at the Heifetz Institute, there's a whole second round of sifting and sorting to do, assigning each student to a chamber ensemble. In other words, to put together four individuals from diverse backgrounds, ages, experiences, and locales, and hope that, in the words of a 60s pop song, harmony and understanding will emerge. Miraculously, it usually does, and often spectacular performances and lifelong friendships can emerge from these seemingly random groupings. Sometimes the bonding begins before they even play a single note. Let's take you back to the Stanton Augusta Art Center now for violist Alicia Young to pick up this thread.
1: My name is Alicia Young, and I'm an 18-year-old violist from Chandler, Arizona. I'm here today with my good friends Clara Kim, Kirsten Gonzalez, and George Wolf McGuire, and together we make up the Blue Ridge Quartet. The piece that we're playing for you today is the fifth movement from String Quartet No. 5 by Philip Glass. I was the only one who had heard the piece, and even then I wasn't all that familiar with it. All I knew was that it intrigued me upon first listen. It was something different, something unconventional, and it was because of this uniqueness that I mentioned it to my groupmates, and together we recommended the piece. So it turned out that the Heifetz team were similarly intrigued by our suggestion, and we were chosen to play this piece. This started a long journey to creating a rendition that would, in the words of our first week coach, please the composer, were he to come down to humble Stanton and pay us a listen. This process is not easy at all. It felt like the piece was always fighting with us, like we weren't meant to play it. But after a few weeks being here, working with our wonderful coaches and mentors, it finally started to come together. So even though this piece was written for the Kronos Quartet originally, I hope that today it'll sound like it was made for us too. As you listen to our performance, I hope you'll be able to answer the question, why this piece, with, well, I couldn't imagine them playing anything but this. Let us convince you.

0: 5, 5, 4. Movement 5 from the String Quartet No. 5 by Philip Glass, played by the four members of the Blue Ridge Quartet, violinist Clara Kim and Kirsten Gonzalez, violist Alicia Young, and cellist George Wolf McGuire. That's from a summer of 2021 concert, our first season of concerts at the Stanton Augusta Arts Center, the subject of this Fridays in the Gallery episode of Hype It's On Air. And for our final selection, the stage now belongs to cellist Mira Cardan. She's introducing a summer of 2023 performance her group is about to give of the String Quartet No. 2 by Sergei Prokofiev.
1: Good afternoon. My name is Mira, and I'm joined by my friends Jane, Audrey, and Vivian. We are the Hudson Quartet, and this afternoon we will be performing the first movement from String Quartet No. 2 by Sergei Prokofiev. This movement is full of militaristic and even devilish qualities. And disclaimer, there is a slight pause in the middle of the movement, so hold your applause. This slight bit of silence and tension is what makes this movement really compelling. Quartet music is such an intimate art form. It's four individuals coming together and being vulnerable and expressive with each other to create a single sound. The four of us have become really close over the past 2 weeks. We've known and played with each other, and we had a wonderful time laughing and playing and learning together. Thank you so much. I hope you enjoy.

The opening movement of the String Quartet No. 2 in F major by Prokofiev, performed by 4 16-year-old students at the 2023 Heifetz Institute. Jane Lim and Audrey Kim, violins, Vivian Vandersyke Cuckoo, viola, and Mira Cardan, cello. That performance and all the ones you've heard in this program was captured in concert at the Stanton Augusta Art Center in the heart of historic downtown Stanton, Virginia. Part of a free afternoon concert series of solo and chamber performances by Heifetz students that we call Fridays in the Gallery. Check out our website, heifetz.institute/heifetzonair, to see what's currently on exhibit at the Art Center and to see some of the videos of today's performances.

Heifetz On Air is produced by Alex Daughtry for the Heifetz International Music Institute with help from our Heifetz 2023 multimedia team, Jemai Bruce, Jinhao Hugh, Calvin Mahalik, and Dechen Song. And from Lewis Reining, Brian Simulchak, and Zoe Kurlova at WTJU, the radio voice of the University of Virginia, online at WTJU.net. 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

Good evening and welcome to Charlottesville Classical, WTJU 91.1 FM, the radio voice of the University of Virginia and your arts companion for our community. I am your host, Penelope, and this is Just a Few Friends. The Virginia Theater Festival kicks off the summer season with Ken Ludwig's Moriarty at the Ruth Kaplan Theater. Sherlock Holmes and his trusty sidekick, Watson, are on a case filled with spies, blackmail, and intrigue. Performances run June 20th through the 28th. Tickets and information are at virginiatheaterfestival.org. And you can start the day right with WTJU. Every weekday morning from 7 till 9, Classical Sunrise eases you through your busy morning with friendly, knowledgeable hosts and special features you won't find anywhere else. Classical Sunrise Tuesday features Matt Fritz and Patricia bringing you great performances of the finest classical music to help start your day with uplifted spirits. And in the 8 o'clock hour, Ralph Graves reviews another classical noteworthy release. And to start us off this evening on Just a Few Friends, we're going to be listening to a work by Johann Sebastian Bach. And this is his Partita number 4 in D major, BWV 828. And we'll be listening to pianist Glenn Gould as he performs this work by Johann Sebastian Bach.

0: just listened to Johann Sebastian Bach's Partita number 4 in D major, BWV 828, and that was performed by pianist Glenn Gould.
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Fred Astaire Dance Studios' curriculum covers a spectrum of styles, from the classic elegance of ballroom dance to the fiery

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2: Our next piece this evening is by the son, one of the sons of Johann Sebastian Bach, as this is Father's Day. I decided to see if I could get some father-son composers in, and yes, of course, with the Bach family, you're more than likely to do that. Anyway, this is Wilhelm Friedemann, and he lived from 1710 to 1784. This is one of his duets for two flutes. It's in F major, and we will be listening to Bartold Kuchen and Mark Hanti using transverse flutes to play this duet of Wilhelm Friedemann Bach.

We just listened to Wilhelm Friedemann Bach's duet for two flutes in F major, performed by flutists Bartold Rudkuchen and Mark Hunte. The gallery at Studio X presents Everything Good Starts Small, a new works by Edgar Batchelor. Batchelor is a outdoorsman, skateboarder, and craftsman working on a variety of creative forms, ranging from doodles and t-shirts all the way to his tables and giant tiki. The exhibit runs through August 2nd with an artist talk on June 25th. Visit www.studios.co for event details. The fourth annual Women's Empowerment Day is happening Saturday, June 27th from 8 a.m. to 1 p.m. at the Jefferson School City Center in Charlottesville. 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Our next work this evening is another one of Johann Sebastian Bach's sons. This time it is... Sorry, I just lost it. Carl Philipp Emanuel Bach. And this is one of his sonatas for the flute. We will be listening to flutist Konrad Hünner on the transverse flute, Anna Blantyana on the baroque violoncello, and Jacques Urg on the Hammerklavier. The Hammerflüge. 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